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0: To serve as Secretary of the Navy. The president called Cao a warrior in a post on Truth Social and urged the Senate to quickly confirm him. Cao's a retired Navy captain and combat veteran who served as acting Navy Secretary since April when Defense Secretary Pete Hegseth ousted the then Navy Secretary John Phelan. Cao had unsuccessfully run for the House of Representatives in 2022 and the Senate in 2024. The announcement comes one day after the president accepted the resignation of Army Secretary Dan Driscoll. Well, September is the month we begin to prepare for the fall TV season and also the time when we find out who will be competing in this new season of Dancing with the Stars. Entertainment reporter Kevin Carr is following the story.
1: The 35th season of Dancing with the Stars is taking steps forward. On Tuesday, Good Morning America announced Carrie Ann Inaba, Derek Hough, and Bruno Tonioli will return as the panel of judges for the wildly popular ballroom dance series. Tonioli said what makes the show work is its fans.
2: This show is cross-generational. I have grandmother, daughter, the child, and each one of them has been touched, inspired by our show. And it was humbling.
1: Inaba and Tonioli have been judges since the series began in 2005. Derek Hough has been on the show for 15 years, first as a professional dancer and now as a judge. He remained extremely excited about returning for the 35th season.
3: It's going to be an incredible season. I cannot wait. Truly, this is just magic in a bottle, and it continues to create magic every single season. So here we go.
1: Two other familiar faces are returning. Julianne Hough and Alfonso Ribeiro will remain the hosts. Ribeiro said casting director Deanna Katz has the magic to keep the show fresh.
4: Really the magic, I think, that this show, at least in terms of the pros and celebrities, is she knows exactly how to pair them up.
1: The lineup of celebrity contestants and professional dancers will be announced later today on Good Morning America. The 35th season of Dancing with the Stars premieres on ABC and Disney Plus on September 15th. I'm Kevin Carr.
0: America in the Morning for Wednesday, September 2nd, 2026 is produced by Jeff McKay. I'm John Trout. This is Westwood One.
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18: They are just playing out the inevitable. I'm Dave Anthony, Fox News. That's what President Trump posted on Truth Social, adding, "When are the Iranian people going to rise up and fight?" After another round of U.S. fighting with Iran, more American strikes and more retaliation.
19: CENTCOM says U.S. forces hit IRGC targets, including air defense and communication sites, radar systems, and mine-laying capabilities. The U.S. military says the strikes come after the IRGC's attacks on ships in the Strait of Hormuz and American forces in the region. The president says Iran had tried but failed to add sea mines in the strait.
18: Fox's Madeline Rivera. Now, Iran claims the new U.S. strikes killed civilians and a wedding was hit, though Central Command says the U.S. military never targets civilians. Iran also launched more attacks at countries housing American bases in Bahrain, Jordan, and Kuwait, but most of the drones and missiles were shot down. Tyler Robinson has pleaded not guilty in Utah on the Charlie Kirk assassination after a judge in this case, Tony Graff, cited a mountain of evidence to put Robinson on trial, including this.
20: Defendant allegedly stated, "I had the opportunity to take out Charlie Kirk
11: and I took it.
18: Kirk's widow, Erica, was in court for the ruling. Robinson could get the death penalty if convicted. It's back to work this morning for Lindsay Clancy's jury at her murder trial in Plymouth, Massachusetts, where Fox's Nate Foy reports they sent the judge another note.
20: The jury is at an impasse. The jury of 9 women and 3 men have been deliberating for roughly 23 hours across 4 days, day 5 about to begin. But you mentioned that second note that they sent the judge. It was to inform the court that they can't reach a unanimous decision, which then caused the judge to directly address the jurors.
18: And he told them to keep trying as they consider Clancy's insanity defense in the killing of her 3 children, citing postpartum psychosis. And also in Massachusetts, a Democrat fended off a primary challenge, Senator Ed Markey, defeating Congressman Seth Moulton. 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
18: While the U.S. and Iran clash again, the House held a hearing about an Iran-linked threat beyond the Strait of Hormuz. The Houthis, a group of militants in Yemen who've affected shipping in and around the Red Sea.
33: New York Republican Congressman Mike Lawler on the problems presented by the Houthis.
34: An Iran-backed terrorist organization cannot be allowed to dictate whether American ships and international commerce can safely transit international waters.
33: Witness Nadwa al-Dasari of the Middle East Institute testified that the Houthis were ignored for far too long.
35: By the time the United States responded militarily, the Houthis had already acquired capabilities to threaten the U.S. forces and international shipping.
33: She also warned,
35: they're not just recruiting fighters for today's wars. They're raising a generation to see America as the enemy.
33: Kevin Uretsky, Fox News.
18: Also at the House, a bipartisan vote, 370 to 48, to fund the government into early December, approving a bill the Senate already passed, preventing a potential government shutdown that loomed at the end of this month. Tiger Woods is due in court in Florida later this morning, expected to change his plea from not guilty in a DUI case following a car crash in March on Jupiter Island. There's a similar case involving a former NFL quarterback turned TV analyst.
36: Tony Romo pleaded no contest Tuesday to a charge of operating while intoxicated in Wisconsin. Milwaukee County court records say the 46-year-old has lost his driving privileges for 6 months and is now being ordered to complete an alcohol assessment program. In a statement on Instagram, Romo apologized for his actions, adding that multiple back surgeries left him with constant pain, which led to him becoming dependent on pain medications and later alcohol. He now says he is working with a team of doctors to address his health.
18: That's Fox's Tony Genualdo. Romo is on leave from CBS Sports. On Wall Street, stock futures are down the day after September started with a sell-off. I'm Dave Anthony, and this is Fox News.
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0: I would recommend them highly. They go out of their way on a personal level.
2: We now have a heat advisory in effect until Friday at 8. What did it take to get that? Well, we've had a couple of hot days. Well, it's going to get hotter. That's, I guess, what it takes to get a heat advisory. We weren't quite there yet, but we will be. 96 today, clear 72 tonight, warmer tomorrow, 97. Of course, these heat index readings are over 100. Sunshine with some clouds around on Friday, a stray storm possible, 95. Opening day at Kroger Field, partly cloudy with afternoon showers and thunderstorms. Some storms could contain gusty winds, high around 90. The rest of the Labor Day weekend looks partly cloudy with a slight shower chance and highs in the mid-80s. And let's see, right now we've got 73 degrees at 97.3 FM and 590 AM WVLK.
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2: Never heard the word mayonnaise sung like that before. God. 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
4: No delays due to collisions. We do have a closure at West Loudoun Avenue between North Broadway and Russell Cave Road. You've got alternating lane closures there, so expect some delays. I'm MJ, and that's your traffic.

0: Good morning and welcome. What do you say we get the band together and do a little radio show?
1: 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Shall we begin?
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9: All right. Fire him up! We go live in five. It's time for ignition.
6: Ready? 1, 2, 3.
2: Let's do it.
0: It is 6:10. Good morning and welcome to the Lexington Morning News. Jack Patty continues his vacation. Jack will be back on Monday. And in the meantime, you have moi. Well, and moi over here, too. That moi.
6: Good morning.
0: Hi.
6: Hello, Cruiser.
0: I was going to get to you.
6: Okay. Sorry.
0: Yes.
6: I was just afraid. FOMO.
0: Emily Wilhoy's here as well.
6: Left me in the corner.
0: Hello.
6: My favorite bumper music, by the way.
0: Cars. Gary Numan.
6: It just puts me right back there.
0: Yeah, back in the days of the MTV videos and kind of the new wave sound.
6: Oh, buddy, you betcha.
0: Yeah. All right, so welcome to Wednesday morning, hump day. We got a lot of big things coming up for you on the program this morning, and you can always participate. 859-253-5959 is our phone line, and it's also the number for the Synergy Home text line. If you'd like to text, and the email address is cruiser@wvlkam.com. A little later this hour, Ashley Keith, our resident veterinarian. We're also going to have Kevin Stennett from the Lane Report. Talk a little local business. Tanya J. Powers, this Lindsey Clancy trial. I guess if the jury comes back again today and says, sorry, Judge, we can't come to a unanimous decision, the judge may have no other choice than to declare a mistrial. Do they want to retry this again?
6: Yeah.
0: This is a difficult case.
6: It stinks out loud.
0: Really difficult.
6: I wouldn't want to be on that jury.
0: Oh, no.
6: Not on your life or hers.
0: I'm not surprised.
6: Or theirs.
0: I'm not surprised they're deadlocked. I mean, there's no question she committed the murders, that she killed the children, but just what was her state of mind at the time. Tanya J will, from Fox News Radio, will be updating us on that. And we have Bo and we have Bill Mack. The mayor will be here, too, in the last hour of the program, Mayor Linda Gorton.
6: That's one of my favorite. Guests of all.
0: Coming in today. Yeah, we got
6: a lot of play favorites, but I do like the mayor.
0: A lot of things to talk about with the mayor. I'm going to talk about flocks with the mayor. I'm starting to see this a little bit more. People are coming up with various fabrics that block these cameras. Somebody had some sort of a camera or a fabric that I think they put over a flock camera. I got a story here where there's a designer who's created a summer Hawaiian shirt with an abstract pattern that actually works as camouflage for AI-powered surveillance cameras. So, I mean, if you don't mind looking like Magnum PI 52 weeks a year,
6: okay,
0: I guess you have the blessing of knowing that, well, you're not going to be picked up by a camera. This is from a German designer who's created a summer Hawaiian shirt that works as a camouflage for AI-powered surveillance cameras. It's being called digital camouflage. And it has a Hawaiian shirt vibe, bright colors. The pattern, though, is closer to random shapes rather than something floral and fun. So you walk around looking like you're a test pattern.
6: From the 80s.
0: Or a QR code.
6: Yeah?
0: Hey, look at my shirt.
6: Okay, but the colors are...
0: What is it?
6: Are tropical, so...
0: I can't figure out what you're wearing there.
6: So it's not for the license plate. It's for the person.
0: It's for the
6: person. Don it. This is a shirt.
0: I guess, yeah, okay. For the person. Now, there have been some stuff that, I guess, try to block out the license plate or make the camera less effective.
6: Thought that was the point, yeah.
0: Of course, now some people are taking a hammer to the camera to make it less effective, and that's not good. I want to ask the mayor if we've had any of that kind of stuff here. I haven't heard about any vandalism toward the flock cameras in Lexington, but it's happened. It's happened in Louisville a number of times. Anyway, this is we're going to start seeing this, I think. People are going to I'm sure there are designers working in the lab right now. But the problem is, can any of it be fashionable because of what needs to be worn in order to thwart the cameras?
6: Okay.
0: Can you have fashion-worthy clothing that also rebuts and makes you invisible to AI cameras?
6: Well, that would be the ideal, but
0: yeah.
6: I don't know if that's going to be possible. You just have to look like an idiot, and then everybody know that that's what your purpose is for dressing that way.
0: That's what you're doing. The design was created with help from AI, but unfortunately, AI is always learning, so if this does hide humans, it won't forever.
6: Scary.
0: Anyway, this is the lengths that some people are going to, so they don't get, even though the flocks pick up license plates, but and not you necessarily. Now, you may be picked up, you know, on other cameras.
6: Okay.
0: That are out there. People's ring cameras, businesses cameras, business cameras, traffic cameras. That
6: so
0: are,
6: digital
0: that are
6: all the way around.
0: I mean, yeah.
6: Kind of digital camera.
0: We're in kind of a digital surveillance ring anyway. whether we want it to be there or not.
6: Pixelated.
0: But yeah, now clothing coming, but I don't know that they can make it fashionable. The president earlier this week or a couple of days ago, you know, the thing about the beef. He lifted tariffs on beef imports for 90 days. Ranchers aren't happy about this, by the way. But we got meat coming in from other country, and I guess the first batch of meat came in yesterday.
6: Okay.
0: So where is it from?
6: Where is it from?
0: How can you tell? How will you know which beef is imported and which one's made in the U.S.?
6: That's a great point.
0: Look at the label.
6: Beef is.
0: Look at the label. Imports are largely made up of lean beef trimmings, which can be blended with fattier domestic beef trimmings to produce ground beef with the desired lean to fat ratio, such as 80-20 or 90-10. We should check to see if it says product of the USA or made in the USA. Then that means those animals were born, raised, slaughtered, and processed in the United States. You might also see born, raised, and harvested in the United States. Or American Grass Fed Association.
6: I was going to say, they get around that somehow if the beef is processed in the United States, but
0: yeah.
6: You're saying all three have to apply.
0: For that to be, yeah, product of the U.S., yeah. It's exclusively that cow from birth to death.
6: Oh, nothing but American soil.
0: USA cow.
6: Yeah, okay, great.
0: These labels signal if the beef is imported or blended or should have the country of origin listed in small print, of course. Next to or near the nutrition level. I don't have I had foreign beef before. I probably have and didn't know it.
6: If you had Wagyu, and that's
0: I don't,
6: Japanese.
0: Yeah, Wagyu. I know is I don't know that okay. I had Wagyu. Maybe I have. I think I probably have had.
6: That's
0: it.
6: The only thing that comes to mind when you're talking about foreign cow.
0: Meat with a label that says it was packed or processed in the U.S. may have come from another country.
6: Okay.
0: So you got to go with the product of the U.S. or made in the U.S. If you want something exclusively from the United States, the Department of Agriculture inspection stamp is an oval sticker with an establishment number printed on it that can be searched so shoppers can check the facility the beef was processed at.
6: All this information, and you never knew.
0: No. You want to follow the journey of the journey of the cow. Anyway, just note now that when the USDA puts country of origin on this, the rules allow the ground meat from multiple countries can be commingled.
6: See?
0: Your pound of ground beef may be kind of a United Nations in a package. but then they're supposed to list the applicable countries on the label. That's what they're supposed to do.
6: Okay.
0: And so
6: multiple flags. That's a
0: I
6: bread
0: guess
6: flag.
0: You just look to see if there's a again,
6: stamp, the oval stamp.
0: Yeah, if you see the product of the USA or made in the USA, it's made in the USA. Otherwise, I guess you look for a country. I mean, we've gotten it from Argentina before, maybe Brazil. I'm just thinking where some of the foreign beef. I know Wagyu, it's an Asian thing.
6: In Canada.
0: I'm sorry.
6: Did I say that?
0: Well, I don't know.
6: Did I say Canada? I know they want to protect their dairy, but comes cows.
0: Well.
6: They have their own cattle.
0: Well, just with the whole thing with Canada.
6: I know.
0: I don't know. Do we... Not that anyone would taint the beef, but things are a little hostile right now, aren't they?
6: Yeah.
0: Between then, but
6: I
0: guess it'll start showing up in supermarkets here pretty soon. The president revealed he has a commitment from countries to sell beef at 25% current market prices, 25% lower, which claims would buy time for American ranchers to rebuild their herds after a falling off. They're down to a 75-year low. In the number of cattle. And again, beef is something beef's been elevated for most of the year in price, but just recently have we started to sell more chicken. People have hung on to beef and paid that price. But
6: yeah.
0: So now we'll see if the price goes down as we import some beef.
6: Red meat is supposed to be a carcinogen.
0: But protein.
6: According to some
0: protein.
6: Medical practitioner.
0: In there. Well, we'll see, but it's going to start showing up in meat counters here. Heat advisory until Friday at 8. Today's high 96, tomorrow 97. Even Friday, we're down to 95, a tad cooler with a stray storm possible. The overnight low, 72, and for the holiday weekend, Saturday, could be a little iffy during the game. In terms of the chances of showers and thunderstorms, the rest of the Labor Day weekend will cool down a bit to the mid-80s with a slight shower chance. Right now, 73 at 6:19 in the morning. Here's MJ from the Scheller Automotive Traffic Center.
2: No delays due to collisions. We do have a closure at West Loudoun Avenue between North Broadway and Russell Cave Road. You've got alternating lane closures there, so expect some delays. I'm MJ, and that's your traffic.
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0: Wagyu steak. And then here's a steak we got at Critchfield's. And, you know, just a regular steak. And here's Wagyu beef. But thank you for alerting us to that. All right, football season starts on Saturday. And we are pretty excited because we have a postgame show. The postgame show's not going away. We will be here after every UK football and basketball game. Immediately. You know, while the network's got to do other stuff, we're taking your calls and texts. And this year we have a new host, Jim Tyree, who's a longtime Central Kentucky sportscaster.
6: Correct.
0: Is going to be the host. And with him is going to be Coach Ryan Hoots, who has a big blue ball. Big blue ball. He's got a podcast. He's had one for some time. And that delves into UK sports. He's into everything.
6: So he's credentialed by University of Kentucky Athletics.
0: Football, baseball.
6: Legit.
0: Everything. Basketball. I mean, all the sports at UK. So whether you need to grab a victory cigar or you need a therapy session after these football games this year, Jim and Coach Ryan will talk it out with you.
6: Uh-huh.
0: All season, immediately when the game is over with.
6: The second that buzzer ring.
0: Right to the post-game show. So I'm kind of excited. I've known Jim for a long time, never worked with him.
6: No.
0: But he's done a lot of, still is doing sports broadcasting.
6: Oh, yeah?
0: Okay. And yeah, so he's been doing sports broadcasting around here for a long time.
6: Well, I'm excited for that. I love the post-game show.
0: And Coach Ryan, he'll add some interesting stuff.
6: So much fun interacting with the fans.
0: That will be coming up. You know what else?
6: Taking your calls.
0: You know what else is coming up at Kroger Field? Remember when, I kind of thought this was funny, when Coach Will Stein first started and he had a press conference or he had the press out there at Kroger Field and he was talking about concession stand prices. Remember that? They had the coach come out and announce that things were going to be more, that things were going to be improved for the fans.
6: New sheriff in town.
0: On game day.
6: Yeah.
0: And I thought, geez, did we hire a football coach to come in and price hot dogs at the concession stand? Well, remember, that goes into effect this season, and this is a good move by UK. I don't always, when it comes to UK and money, it's usually more of a Milburn-Drysdale relationship.
6: Right.
0: But select prices dropping as much as 50%. Hot dogs and nachos will go from $5 to $3.
6: Wow.
0: Let's see. That's hot dogs. Price of nachos will go from $6 to $4. Popcorn will be $3 instead of $4. A basket of chicken tenders has dropped from $13 to $10. A 20-ounce soda or water is down to $4. It was $7. It's ridiculous to charge $7 for a bottle of water.
6: So normal prices, in other words.
0: More agreeable. A domestic beer, a can of beer, $5.
6: Yeah.
0: Instead of the typical $10.
6: So, and they will pay it.
0: Now, UK did note beer could vary in price because depending on the brand or the can size.
6: Right on. All right.
0: They may charge you more for Michelob Ultra, even though you're basically drinking water.
6: Beer flavored water. That's what I always called it.
0: It is flavored water.
6: Yeah.
0: Taylor Bell's ice cream, Kentucky Proud popcorn, Kentucky Legend hot dogs, and Mark's Berry Farm brats. Well, those are new additions.
6: Mm.
0: To the so the concession stand getting more agreeable.
6: Yeah.
0: Or for fans, and that starts this year. So if you're going to the game, don't forget about that. If you're going to the game, be prepared for storms. Afternoon showers and thunderstorms are possible on Saturday afternoon. Until we get there, it's going to be hot. Heat advisory until Friday night at 8, up to 96 today for the high at 73 now at 97.3 FM and 590 AM WVLK. MJ's back now from the Scheller Automotive Traffic Center with a traffic update.
2: No delays due to collisions. We do have a closure at West Loudoun Avenue between North Broadway and Russell Cave Road. You've got alternating lane closures there, so expect some delays. I'm MJ, and that's your traffic.
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7: Fox News, I'm Gianna Gelosi. The jury deadlocked in the Lindsey Clancy murder trial. Fox's Nate Foy tells us what can happen next.
8: When the judge decides the jury has done a due and thorough deliberation, he could give them a final formal instruction called a Tui Rodriguez charge. If he does that, the jury goes back to deliberate again. But if it still comes back deadlocked, the judge cannot force more deliberation at that point. The only way it can continue is with the jury's consent.
7: Tropical Depression Edward makes landfall along the Texas-Louisiana border with strong winds and heavy rain.
19: This was a strong tropical storm. If it had more opportunity over the warm water of the Gulf, this easily could have been a Category 1 hurricane. Peak wind gusts in Port Arthur still being confirmed, came in at 90 miles per hour.
7: That's Fox Weather's Britta Merwin. 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
0: Don't have any good news for you on the heat. In fact, we have a heat advisory until Friday night at 8. 96 the high today, 72 the overnight low tonight, 97 tomorrow. And tomorrow may be the hottest day of the week. And down to 95 on Friday, but stray storm possible. 73 now at 97.3 FM and 590 AM WVLK. 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
2: No delays to report at this time. We do have a closure at Innovation Drive between Georgetown Road and Jaggy Fox Way. That road is closed through traffic for road work. I'm MJ, and that's your traffic.
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0: I ride them all, so I like them all. But this one annoys me. And there's actually one city in America that does ban it, and a country in Europe is thinking about banning it. Should America ban staring at your phone while you're crossing the street?
1: Absolutely.
0: That's a
1: no-brainer.
0: If I have a green light, but I have to yield to pedestrians, mm-hmm. and I always do to the best of my ability because I'm one downtown, and many times I've damn near got run over because of people that were not obeying laws or giving pedestrians the right of way.
1: Looking at their phone, driving.
0: Yeah, right. Or I'm in a hurry, and you're just walking. Get out of my way.
1: Yeah, yeah. Mm-hmm.
0: But I don't need you to slow walk it. Mm-mm. So that you can go to Barstool Sports and get the latest commentary. I mean, get your butt across the street. Well, then of course, that's distracted walking.
1: So?
0: And you need to pay attention. If you're a pedestrian, you need to assume that drivers don't see you, don't care about you, they're going to go anyway.
1: Right.
0: You have to assume that.
1: Defensive walking.
0: Exactly.
1: Yeah, that's what I'm saying. Screaming it.
0: Exactly. But then I see this all that. I mean, three times a week, I'll be at an intersection and there's pedestrians. You go over to UK.
1: Oh, that's just a mecca of distracted walking there.
0: It's the Verizon Death March over there. all just kind of slowly. And it's slow, of course. Nobody's walking fast. Nobody's trying to get out of the way in a hurry. They're walking slow and their head is buried in the phone.
1: Or the look of just for a microsecond to mean mug you because,
0: yeah.
1: What, you're pressuring me here.
0: Yeah, right. You want me to speed it up?
1: Yeah.
0: Right. Yeah.
1: Slowing it down even
0: good.
1: More.
0: You don't need to run. But cross the street.
1: Mm.
0: In Honolulu, they've had a walking while looking at your phone ban since 2017. It's the distracted walking law.
1: Okay. Ahead of the curb.
0: First fine is $15 to $35. The second one's $75. The third can be as high as $99. The law authorizes police to issue fines to any pedestrian who does not comply, even if they're just checking the time.
1: Wow.
0: Don't look at your phone while you're walking across the street. And then what? I think it's France. Italy. Italy. Italy is considering outlawing texting and crosswalks starting in October. This guy just kind of, you know, it's more than just a pet peeve.
1: Yeah.
0: It's kind of dangerous. Yeah, it's a pet peeve as far as I'm concerned.
1: Sure.
0: But it's more than just a pet peeve.
1: And you're filling up the trauma rooms.
0: Yeah, I mean, again, you're out in the street. There's mm-hmm. vehicular traffic. You need to be conscious of that.
1: Mm-hmm.
0: And again, not trying to catch up with some influencer on YouTube or TikTok or whatever.
1: Watching shark videos.
0: Oh my God,
1: man! And it could cause a wreck. And
0: holding the phone up to your ear. This is Italy. Would be a distraction.
1: Okay.
0: So not just looking at the phone. The measure would not apply to pedestrians using earphones or hand-free devices.
1: Hmm.
0: So I guess if you got earbuds,
1: they'll give you a pass on that.
0: That's okay. I guess they just want your face. They want your eyes.
1: Mm-hmm.
0: Look around. They don't want your eyes in the phone. The goal is to keep people's heads up and aware of their surroundings for everyone's safety, especially in situations where the streets are narrow and the intersections are tight. So it's not just texting in Italy. They're considering outlawing texting and crosswalks. But again, you would not be able to hold your phone up to your ear and have a conversation.
4: Whoa, we have to codify this.
0: Now, I wonder, behaviors. If you got a call on a speaker, let's say, and maybe you're holding your phone like you'd hold a platter, you're not necessarily, your head's not in it.
4: Right. But which is how one does when you've got a speaker call.
0: Yeah.
4: You hold it flat.
0: You look like you're a diner waitress with a platter, you know, and you're carrying it, you know, a bunch of grand slams at Denny's. You got about six of them, you're taking them to a table. You know, that kind of look with your phone.
4: That's the stance.
0: That's the look. If I'm on the speakerphone, that's how I stand.
4: Take your order.
0: looks kind of weird.
4: Yep.
0: Looks kind of feminine.
4: What are you saying?
0: Distracted pedestrians aren't just a problem, though, in Italy.
4: Mm-mm.
0: And it's just annoying. You know, I'm sitting there, and especially if I have the green light. Okay, mm-hmm. If I'm stopped, then I'm not going anywhere until the light turns green. I still think it's a little annoying, but it's not as bad. But when I'm in movement, all I'm having to do is yield for the pedestrian, and then I can go, and I got to wait for you because you don't have any idea what's going on. You're buried in your phone.
4: Lay on that horn and watch the reaction.
0: You know, I don't. Yeah.
4: No, I mean, it's a teachable moment.
0: If I honk my horn, I don't know that they would get it. What are you honking your horn at? They might look at me for a second, but I don't know that that necessarily is a universal symbol for put your phone down while you're crossing the intersection.
4: You've given your college try. You've done what you can do.
0: Done what I could do. Anyway, look, on the other hand, do we need another traffic law when we have so many that are more dangerous? That aren't being enforced.
4: Missed, right.
0: Because either we don't have the manpower or the desire or whatever. So do we need it? Probably we don't.
4: That's a good question for the mayor.
0: What's that? Whether or not we need another traffic law?
4: More traffic laws to not enforce.
0: I might ask the mayor about the red light deal.
4: Yeah.
0: Because it's pretty bad. But anyway,
4: that's
0: our question of the day. Should we ban staring at your phone while crossing a street, an intersection? And they do it in Honolulu.
4: Well, if they do it in Honolulu,
0: alrighty, yeah.
4: It's good enough for Hawaii.
0: McGarrett, busting distracted walkers. Back to the Kroger Field thing, on the concessions, they not only will have lower prices, but they have two efficiency. Oriented concessions. It's got that walkout technology. You know, you grab something and basically you just tap your payment when you enter the stand, or you tap when you enter the stand, you grab what you want, and then it's
4: excellent use of technology. I like
0: fans can collect in whatever concession you want. The preferred payment method will be charged when you exit the little stand. They've had these at Rupp Arena. I've seen them at other places.
4: Okay.
0: You know, where you can just tap and grab whatever you want
4: and grab.
0: Go. Kroger Field will be full cashless for concessions. The UK team shop will accept credit and debit cards. Apple Pay, Google Pay, Samsung Pay also will be accepted. Let's see. They're going to take cash for seat backs and game programs.
4: Okay.
0: I don't know why that, but they're going to take cash for that. I guess everything else, you're going to need plastic.
4: Money in that bucket goes. Full on cash.
0: There's going to be a new team introduction sequence.
4: Mm-hmm.
0: And an expanded pregame buildup. Ohavia Phillips Reed, an MC and in arena host for the Charlotte Hornets, is going to be the new game day host.
4: Oh, really?
0: Yeah.
4: You going to move here?
0: Well, I don't know.
4: Or is he just on loan from someplace?
0: I don't know. He's the in arena host for the Charlotte Hornets. I guess they're not in season.
4: They're
0: right
4: basketball.
0: Now.
4: Okay.
0: I don't know. I don't know how they're going to work that out. There's going to be a whiteout, and I guess they want fans to participate. You know, you wear certain colors on certain days.
4: Yeah.
0: The whiteout on Saturday. Stripe out for heroes against Alabama on September the 12th. I saw some prediction for UK. It was a game-by-game prediction. I think it was one of the, maybe the football beat writer for the Courier-Journal. I know it was in the Courier-Journal. He had UK 7-5.
4: Wow.
0: I think on the season. Had them beaten Alabama.
4: What does he know that we don't know?
0: I don't know. I mean, Alabama's not the kind of Alabama they've always been, but Alabama's always been tougher than Kentucky, even though they're not the kind of Alabama we have come to expect.
4: Not your grandfather's Alabama.
0: Well, I guess they're like the number. Well, I don't know. I don't know about the particulars of the team. I was going to say I don't know what their quarterback situation is, but
4: well, that's good news.
0: Let's see. And then on the 26th, the game for the against South Alabama, Blue White Stadium split for family weekend and Hall of Fame recognition. I guess that's where one side wears blue and the other side wears white.
4: Yeah, that's exactly what that is.
0: Okay. Well, what if I mess that up?
4: You're the only blue guy in the white section.
0: Wearing blue, and yeah, I'm in the white section. Are they going to move?
4: Typical cruiser.
0: Are they going to move me?
4: Just kidding.
0: Oh, gosh, nobody told me what side I'm supposed to be
4: on.
0: Memo. So I don't know what to do. But and then those are some of the changes that are going to be coming to Kroger Field.
4: Sounds fun.
0: This season,
4: more incentive to go.
0: From the Crossroads Veterinary Clinic in Versailles, say good morning here at 6:45 to Dr. Ashley Keith. Hey, Ashley, how you doing?
4: Good morning, Dr. Keith.
5: Good morning, guys. How are you all?
0: Doing well. How about you, my friend?
5: Rolling along, waiting for the fall to get here. This hot weather is wearing me out.
0: I tell you what, no. I was sweating on my brow just kind of going from in and out of the house this morning, lugging my stuff.
4: Right?
0: Oh my
5: yeah,
0: gosh.
5: It's humid. Ready for fall to get here and just calm this heat down. It's been pretty hot, you know, as you know. So
0: I
5: prefer the fall. I love the fall weather.
0: Yeah, I do too. I just don't like what comes after it. You know, it's always been kind of my problem with all that. I see there's a New York Times piece I saw not too long ago, $1,000 dog grooming session. The pet wellness industry is booming. Do I need to get my pet one of those Aura rings?
5: Yeah, probably a good idea to go ahead and do that.
4: It's an Aura collar.
0: Well, there you go. It'd be a collar.
4: We're talking about.
0: Hey, I don't. Somebody may be working on that.
4: I will sure research that in the break.
0: Yeah.
5: If there's a market, somebody will do it.
0: And especially with pets. There's one guy here in Manhattan. He's got four Norwich Terriers. He calls his kids. He spends $11,000 a year to groom them, and about another $3,000 on specialty work like sanitary trims. I don't even know that I get that.
5: Actually, my dog got groomed yesterday. I have a golden retriever, and he went to the beauty parlor yesterday. I'm not paying anywhere close to that, but golly, there's, you know, people will spend it if it's important to them. You know, it's all about priorities.
0: And the pets are important to them, but the pet has no idea you're lavishing them in luxury.
5: No, they don't care. No, they just want to eat.
0: Yeah, they just want to eat. All right, we're going to talk about fleas and ticks, but first I got a question here on the Synergy Home text line. Would you ask the vet to talk about breathing in raccoon feces for a second? Raccoon feces dust.
5: What about it? I don't know.
0: I don't know either.
4: I think any feces dust.
0: This may be a joke.
4: Inhalation is a bad idea.
0: Yeah, right.
5: No, dogs are notoriously going to chase feces, whether it be from cows, horses, raccoons, cats. We see a lot of digestive issues from eating rabbit poop, for sure.
0: Mm-hmm.
5: We see that stuff all the time. But, I don't know.
0: Maybe that's it. Maybe you just hit on it, Ashley, that this is the raccoon feces dust is a pet issue. Maybe the pets are inhaling it.
5: I don't know that that's been an issue.
0: Nobody's brought one into your clinic yet.
5: No, not with that. But usually, if it's a raccoon issue, it's they've been fighting, whether it be a dog or a cat. They've been fighting with them more than anything, and usually they're pretty vicious. Actually, we had I had one of my staff employees has her mother and stepfather had. Started losing chickens, to be honest, just something was killing them, but not eating them, just absolutely destroying them, you know, viciously and leaving them, which is kind of odd. So they got a trail cam cruiser and it was a mink.
0: Whoa.
5: I'll be honest with you. I didn't even know we had minks in Kentucky.
0: I didn't either.
4: Yeah, that was my next question. Come from?
5: We have them. Matter of fact, somebody told me, I haven't looked it up, but somebody told me there's actually a trapping or a hunting season for minks in Kentucky.
0: Wow.
5: You'd have to verify that, but I'll be honest, I'd never considered having minks in the state. I just think of, you know, Russia when it comes to minks.
0: Yeah.
5: But, anyway, yeah, so nothing shocks me. But back to our main topic. This has been probably the hottest thing this summer in terms of concerns and questions. We have had just an awful year with ticks. Mm-hmm. And most historically, we've recommended, you know, you can usually in this part of the country, once we have our first good frost, you can usually wean off of your flea and tick control products. But probably the last 7 or 8 years, we've gone back on that because we're still seeing more and more tick problems. It seems like every year I've lost count how many dogs with Lyme disease we've had in the office this year. Wow. We have mainly three major tick diseases that we see: anaplasmosis or lickiosis, Lyme disease, and you can now add Rocky Mountain spotted fever. Mm-hmm. We've had, I think, two of those in the office, which is, I'll be honest, not something that usually crosses my mind. It's not something that's very plentiful, at least in showing up in Kentucky, but we're beginning to see it now. And then you add to that, alpha gal in people, where, you know, you become sensitized to meat, yeah, particularly beef and pork. I think I've had three clients tell me they have that. I mean, just shoot me now if I can't have my hamburger and steak and pork. But anyway, dogs don't get that, but they get the other stuff. And what I was leading to is historically we've recommended, you know, in the past 7, 8 years ago, stop your flea control. You can usually stop with the first frost because we don't really see fleas in this part of the country once it gets cold. Mm-hmm. However, ticks persist through the winter, and we will see ticks all winter long now. And it's not really ever been a problem much because people are inside, dogs are inside. They're not out roaming as much. They don't pick up the ticks, but they are becoming so inundated in our area of the country that we're recommending, you know,

0: The thought of, stopping our flea and tick control, we're peaking right now, and every day I see animals with fleas and ticks, and this has probably been the worst tick year in my 30, however many years I've been doing
1: Wow.
0: this.
1: Okay.
0: So don't abandon it because the weather is going to be changing here, in the next several weeks, at least hopefully, to a more cool and pleasant conditions, but these things are going to persist. Fleas will go away in the winter, but ticks will not. And ticks are the ones that are carrying all the nasty diseases. And trust me, you don't want any of this stuff in you or your pet. And we're not as likely to pick up the ticks, but we are likely to come in contact with them because the vehicle, a lot of times, is our pets. And
1: Yeah.
0: we don't see as many problems in cats as we do in dogs, but absolutely stay diligent and check your pet regularly, just to make sure, because most of these products are guaranteed, but you're going to have some animals that it just doesn't work in, and we want to stay ahead of the curve. You don't want any of these diseases. And actually, fleas, we don't talk about it much, but fleas carry some nasty stuff too. Of course, they carry tapeworms, and they carry a animal-specific disease called mycoplasma, which you do not want in your cat. We see it mostly in cats. But just my point is, just stay diligent through the winter. It is so much better to prevent the problem than have to deal with an illness, particularly if you
1: Yeah.
0: get a tick-borne disease. Those things are nasty, and they can be debilitating and sometimes even fatal. So just stay diligent and don't give up the ship on your flea and tick control. Talk to your vet. There are a lot of options, like I said, so they can help guide you in what's most appropriate for your individual animal.
1: Got a real quick question, maybe just a yes or
0: Okay.
1: no here because of time. Somebody sent in. I use oatmeal and baking soda dog wash on my adult German Shepherd. Is that a good idea?
0: Baking soda and what?
1: Oatmeal.
0: Oatmeal
1: Yeah.
0: as a dog wash. I guess you have to add water. I'm not familiar with that.
2: It's not a dry rub. No,
1: Know. Do
2: that's
1: you
2: a
1: like the
2: dry
1: apple
2: rub.
1: cinnamon oatmeal, or do you need a plain oatmeal? I mean, where you go here on a.
0: No, oatmeal is known to be a soothing agent.
1: Yeah, it is.
0: But
1: I've
0: baking
1: seen.
0: soda,
1: Yeah.
2: Odor
0: my wife makes
2: control?
0: baking soda and vinegar concoctions all the time for everything we do, I think. But I've never heard of that. There are shampoos that already meet those conditions that
1: Yeah.
0: are already in a liquid form. I think I'd probably just stick with regular shampoos. They're safe, and it's going to be a much better end result for you if you use the products that are specifically for that.
1: Dr. Ashley Keith, our resident veterinarian from the Crossroads Veterinary Clinic. Ashley, thank you and have a great day.
0: Yeah, everybody have a good day.
1: Thank you, and we'll talk to you soon. Let's get to the traffic. Here's MJ from the Scheller Automotive Traffic Center. 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
2: Delays to report at this time. We do have a closure at Innovation Drive between Georgetown Road and Jaggy Fox Way. That road is closed through traffic for road work. I'm MJ, and that's your traffic.
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12: Iran retaliated again. I'm Dave Anthony, Fox News, launching more drones and missiles into neighboring countries housing American forces, Bahrain, Jordan, and Kuwait, but most were intercepted after another round of U.S. attacks targeting Iran's air defenses and radar and mine-laying capabilities in the Strait of Hormuz.
13: The fresh barrage of strikes come after roughly a month of no military action. The president has increasingly leaned on sanctions as he tries to inflict more economic pain against the regime. The president posting on Truth Social, "I'm not trying to force Iran onto the bargaining table. I like our position now much better with almost total control of the Hormuz Strait and their economy totally collapsing. When are the Iranian people going to rise up and fight?"
12: That's Fox's Madeline Rivera. A Democratic senator in Massachusetts, Ed Markey, fends off a primary challenge from a moderate.
14: "Tonight is a testament to the power of the progressive movement of our nation.
12: Senator Ed Markey beat Congressman Seth Moulton by almost 30 points. Also in Massachusetts, Lindsey Clancy's jury returns this morning for day five of deliberations, but they've told the judge they're deadlocked considering murder, manslaughter, or Clancy's insanity defense in the killing of her three children. Fox's Nate Foy is outside the court in Plymouth.
15: The court did not say what the jurors disagree about specifically or how many of them are on one side of the argument versus the other. Lindsey Clancy's lawyer, Kevin Reddington, talked about the split after court.
16: I don't know that it's a good sign or a bad sign or any sign. It's that they're working hard to try to come to a decision.
12: If convicted of first-degree murder, Clancy could get life in prison. In Utah, Tyler Robinson could get the death penalty in the Charlie Kirk assassination case. Judge Tony Graff ruled Robinson will go on trial for murder.
17: Viewed in the light most favorable to the prosecution, this evidence is sufficient at this stage to support a reasonable belief that defendant is the individual who shot and killed Charlie Kirk.
12: Robinson pleaded not guilty. 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
18: 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Just click listen, then swipe right and hear the latest news updates on your time. 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
12: There will not be another government shutdown this fall like the record-long one last year. The House joins the Senate passing a spending bill with most Republicans and Democrats in agreement.
21: Bipartisan approval of the short-term continuing resolution sets aside the threat of a government shutdown until early December. The House gave final approval to the bill 370-48 weeks after the Senate overwhelmingly passed the bill before the August recess. The measure now heads to President Trump's desk for his signature. Last year, a partisan fight over federal spending triggered a record 43-day government shutdown. A partial shutdown of the Department of Homeland Security lasted for 76 days over objections about immigration enforcement. At the White House, Jared Halpern, Fox News.
12: On Wall Street, more selling is looming. Futures are down. After losses to start September, the Dow dropped 419 points. Tiger Woods returns to court this morning in Florida. The golfer expected to change his not guilty plea in a DUI case after a car crash in March. The day after, former NFL player turned TV analyst Tony Romo pleaded no contest in a drunk driving case in Wisconsin. Romo's license suspended for 6 months. He is on leave from CBS Sports. This is a big deal in baseball.
22: After more than two decades of ownership, Los Angeles Angels owner Artie Moreno made a surprising move on Tuesday to sell controlling interest in the team to Stan Kroenke, with the deal expected to close early next year. Kroenke is the controlling owner of the NFL's Los Angeles Rams, the NHL's Colorado Avalanche, the NBA's Denver Nuggets, Major League Soccer's Colorado Rapids, and Arsenal FC of the Premier League. Those teams have all won championships under Kroenke's ownership. Moreno has owned the Angels since 2003, buying them from the Walt Disney Company. Tony Genualdo, Fox News.
12: Well, on the field last night, the Angels, who were tied with the A's for the worst record in the Major League, lost again. New York Yankees beat L.A. 7-3. I'm Dave Anthony. This is Fox News.
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11: We have a heat advisory until Friday night at 8. Today, sunny and hot, 96. Clear tonight, 72. Sunny and 97 for the high tomorrow. Down to 95 on Friday, but some clouds will be around. A stray storm as possible. Then opening day at Kroger Field, partly cloudy with afternoon showers and thunderstorms. Some of those storms could contain gusty winds, high around 90. Rest of the Labor Day weekend, partly cloudy, slight shower chance, and highs in the mid-80s. Right now, 73. At 97.3 FM and 590 AM WVLK. 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
24: No delays to report at this time. Traffic is picking up. We do have a closure at West Loudoun Avenue between North Broadway and Russell Cave Road. You've got alternating lane closures there for milling and paving. I'm MJ, and that's your traffic.
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27: Here are the stars of our show, Ryan Seacrest and Vanna White.
11: What's going on with the wheel? That's family-friendly fun time, and, they've suspended their announcer, and they're going to recast it.
28: So Ryan Seacrest is out?
11: No, not Ryan Seacrest. Oh. He's the host.
28: Oh, the announcer announcing Ryan Seacrest and Vanna White.
11: Yeah, the guy we just heard, Jim Thornton. Evidently, something happened on an air flight.
28: Whoops.
11: And we don't really know much about the details. Guy's name is Jim Thornton. He's been the announcer since 2011. The previous announcer passed away, I guess, in 2010. So he's been there for a long time. He's been suspended by Sony Pictures Television Studios while the studio investigates allegations concerning him. In a statement, we have recently been made aware of allegations concerning Jim Thornton. He has been suspended from Wheel of Fortune, and we are recasting while we conduct a thorough investigation. Wouldn't that be, that'd be a sweet gig.
28: I was getting ready to say, you getting ready to throw your hat in the ring there?
11: The jack is good. Yeah. I mean, what do? You sit there and you go, here's Ryan Seacrest. Here's the stars of our show. Ryan Seacrest. You just have to have one of those game show voices. One of those.
28: Yeah.
11: And just boomers. A natural. I mean, yeah. Stylistically, I could do it. I've done this. But do I have that kind of voice? And I don't, probably. But. I don't know. I can't describe it, but it's that. Hey, but doesn't sound fake.
28: Right.
11: You know what I mean? Somebody that can do it where it that's their voice.
28: Uh-huh.
11: And they're not being, they're not doing
28: not
11: this.
28: Puking it. Not
11: puking
28: affecting
11: it out,
28: it.
11: Affecting it. Exactly. Right. Exactly. So TMZ.
28: Gotta love them.
11: That's where you go. That's where I go.
28: Yeah,
11: for gossip,
28: they
11: man.
28: get the dirt.
11: When I need gossip, if I need to know, how did a celebrity die, TMZ?
28: Right?
11: TMZ reported that the allegations stem from an alleged incident aboard a commercial flight in May. The outlet reported that a passenger complained to a flight attendant about Thornton during the flight. And so that's pretty much it. Airline statement did not identify Thornton or provide further details of the alleged incident. Wheel of Fortune didn't say much about it either, what it is. So it must have been serious enough. It sounds like the guy's out of a job. I mean, they say suspended, but they're recasting the role.
28: I know. They're probably going to be selective who they recast.
11: Well,
28: right? As a potential full-time replacement.
11: Go get that guy over at Jeopardy. It's the same house that produces both shows. I'm not, they won't do it. It's a different style. Wheel of Fortune is more, where Jeopardy's a little more cerebral.
28: Yeah.
11: But the guy doing the Jeopardy announcing is 98 years old.
28: Get out.
11: Yes. 98. The guy that announced, he's still doing it.
28: That's why you get in this business.
11: I mean,
28: you can work till you drop, basically.
11: And then, yeah, there's no heavy lifting.
28: No.
11: You sit in a booth. You're a happy guy. Hey, Jim, tell them where they're going. They're going to Kirks and Caicos or whatever. Turks and Caicos or
28: Bora Bora.
11: It's always fun on the game show. That's why this is kind of, like I said, just almost upset the Wheel of Fortune family here. I wonder if we won't see this as a tagline for charities. Donate like Dolly. Oh. Donate like Dolly.
28: That would put the pressure on.
11: Here comes the guilt. Here comes the shame. I mean, I'm serious.
28: I know.
11: Who's using it? Kentucky Blood Center using that tagline. Donate like Dolly. They're honoring the late Dolly Parton. Well, and putting a little guilt thing in your head, right? Mm-hmm. Oh, gee, what would Dolly do? Kentucky Blood Center honoring Dolly Parton with an upcoming blood drive. The Blood Center said that this coming Friday, people can donate like Dolly. Donors will receive a commemorative T-shirt featuring a design inspired by the singer. KBC said it will donate $5 for every donation to the Imagination Library.
28: Nice.
11: And obviously, blood, you've read about this. The blood supplies are really low.
28: Yeah.
11: There's been a really urgent need all summer long. So
28: yeah,
11: it's good to donate like Dolly or like the, I don't know.
28: Save a few, a couple lives.
11: Like donate like the Dalai Lama. Donate like Dolly.
28: Open your veins.
11: Are we talking Dalai Lama or Dolly Parton?
28: You know which Dolly it is. Don't play that.
11: Oh, I know. Don't play stupid. The donation locations are open 9 to 6. You must be 17 years of age or older to donate. But I wonder how many charities will use that. Don't you want to donate like Dolly? Donate like Dollywood.
28: As many as can. Yeah. Probably I wouldn't.
11: Why don't you donate like Dolly and give?
28: Yes,
11: $19 a month.
28: Right.
11: 63 cents a day. And you'll get this adorable blanket. This adorable blanket. As a special thank you. Heat advisory until 8 Friday. 96 sunny and hot today. Clear tonight, 72 sunny and hotter. 97 for tomorrow. Friday, 95. Some clouds around, stray storm possible, and a better chance for rain. Game day Saturday, high around 90. Rest of the Labor Day weekend, mid-80s with a slight shower chance. It's 73 at 97.3 FM and 590 AM WVLK. 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
24: No delays to report at this time. Traffic is picking up. We do have a closure at West Loudoun Avenue between North Broadway and Russell Cave Road. You've got alternating lane closures there for milling and paving. I'm MJ, and that's your traffic.
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11: Throwing a little analysis of their own. 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Should America ban staring at your phone while crossing the street? Italy's considering doing this. Walking while distracted. Have you seen this before? Somebody's walking across the street. You're waiting for the pedestrian to clear, but they're busy with their phone. While they cross the street, I see it. You go up around UK, you'll see it in bunches.
24: Yeah, it's the rule. It's not the exception.
11: Yes, yeah.
24: Yeah.
11: Anyway, that's the question of the day at WVOKAM.com. Game show announcer, it's like Congress. You stay in that job till you drop. Well, you stay in that job as long as your voice still is strong and resonates.
24: Right, exactly.
11: Yeah, I mean, what else do you have to do?
24: No allegations.
11: Long live Don Pardo. That's from the Synergy Home text line. You know, we didn't hear about Don Pardo getting handsy on an airplane.
24: No, we did not.
11: He knew better. I don't know if that was the deal with this guy from Wheel of Fortune, but
24: that sounds suspicious. Bad
11: stuff. I'm sure TMZ will get to the bottom of it if they haven't already as to what actually was the deal on the plane. Right now, let's go to our friend Kevin Stennett. He is the editor and publisher of the local business magazine, The Lane Report. Online at lanereport.com. Good morning, Kevin.
0: Hey, good morning, Cruiser. How are you holding up this week?
11: I'm doing fine. You know, I was tired when I got up this morning, but, you know, you get in here, the adrenaline gets going, and a little coffee. I'm good. It's a 180, though. It just, you know, here, I take my regular schedule and just turn it upside down, but I'm doing good. Some fun doing this in the morning. We've got some good jobless news here in Kentucky. Unemployment rates fell in 87 counties. Let's see. Who's got the lowest unemployment rate? That would be Cumberland and Woodford County at 4.1. Campbell County, 4.2. Boone, Fayette, Kenton, Scott, and Kenton and Scott counties are at 4.3. The highest is Wolf County at 9.5%. Kevin, what do you think of these unemployment numbers? Employment rates are pretty good in the state of Kentucky right now, but I guess just like the rest of the country, we're sort of at that 4.2, 4.3 level of unemployment across the state. Not great news, but not bad either.
0: Yeah, I mean, it's holding steady. You know, Woodford always leads the pack usually in the lowest rates. And then, of course, your eastern Kentucky counties where you see the highest, you know, unemployment, you know, where the jobs are have been leaving the area, especially in the coal industry and others. But, you know, one story that's on our site this week as well is the completion of a big chunk of that Mountain Parkway. So, you know, that's going to really help eastern Kentucky with these unemployment numbers in Wolf and Martin County. But they've completed the Wolf County section this week. So, you know, instead of a two-hour drive to Lexington to work or central Kentucky, you know, you're cutting it down to an hour, hour and a half. And that makes a big deal to these unemployment numbers in the future. So hopefully we'll see them hold steady. But, you know, I tell you, people are still looking for good employees out there. Employers are still looking for you know, workers. So that doesn't mean we're in the safe zone yet, but, you know, it's good to see them stay low.
11: That's one of the things that's kept the unemployment rate low is the workforce participation rate keeps lowering as well, too. So that, I mean, if you're not looking for a job, you're not counted in the unemployment rate at all.
0: Yeah, that's right. And, we've had just three announcements yesterday of over 300 jobs just here in central Kentucky. New businesses coming here. So, you know, that, and they got to find workers. So, you'll see a lot of movement here coming up.
11: Yeah, there are jobs out there. It's just, are there people that are going to work on these jobs and be able to do this? My wife drove by a construction site yesterday, said, didn't see an American worker anywhere on that project. And so, but these are pretty good numbers. I guess when we start building data centers on top of one another down there in eastern Kentucky too, Kevin.
24: Oh, boy.
0: Yeah, you know, that they create so many new jobs.
11: You know who's throwing shade at people objecting to data centers are these trade unions. Because the data centers are employing a whole bunch of their membership, and they're making good money, and they don't want to hear any of this stuff coming out of politicians' mouth. Oh, we don't want data centers. That's kind of an interesting clash coming up because obviously these trade unions, their membership's doing pretty well with these data centers.
0: Well, yeah, they're not cheap to build. I mean, obviously with all the soundproofing and the water and infrastructure, you know, they're great jobs while they're being built. You know, the question is the sustainability of them and how many do they actually, you know, keep around. And, you know, we've talked about this a number of times on your shows, but, you know, data centers are going to be here. If you want to keep using your cell phone, you got to figure it out.
11: Yeah, or, okay, so we don't build data centers, so our data then will be stored in China. How's that sound? Or somewhere else. That doesn't sound good to me.
0: Outer space, Cruiser. We're waiting for outer space.
11: Well, I know. That's what some of the big tech guys are talking about, which is fine, I guess, if they want to go to outer space. And speaking of jobs, Keeneland's recruiting seasonal employees now. They not only have a fall meet they're recruiting for, but the return of the Breeders' Cup. 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Hey, Cruiser, when you retire, why don't you come out and work at Keeneland? 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The positions are entry level, don't require formal training. 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So what are these ushers making at Keeneland, Kevin? Do you know?
0: You know, they're making upwards of 15 to 20 an hour, easy.
11: Okay. And that's an 8-hour day, I guess, if they're working during the meet?
0: You know, it's at least, yeah, I mean, I would say they wouldn't go over 8 hours and try to keep it, obviously, without overtime. But, you know, it's a great gig, you know, if you think about it. And you get to wear the cool green jacket. So, you know.
11: And I just rip off that.
24: Worth it.
11: I just rip off that Keeneland decal there or that on the jacket and put the Masters.
0: That's
11: logo
0: right.
11: on it.
0: And you can be quiet like the Master.
24: Jacket like no other.
11: I've worn a green
0: but
11: jacket.
0: You also get won it. All the tips, Cruiser. You don't forget all those horse tips, you know, you'll get too.
11: Well, that's you know? True. So I can maximize my income.
0: That's right. You can leave there a millionaire.
11: Yeah, right. But anyway, no, this is a pretty good gig. Again, especially if you're retired, and I guess a lot of retired men and women take advantage of this sort of thing. They have jobs in Keeneland Hospitality, which provides food and beverage service. And I guess and usher's jobs. Those are pretty much the jobs that they're offering.
0: Well, you know, this is a big meet this year, obviously. Yeah. The Breeders' Cup coming right behind it. So it's a great opportunity for people to have part-time work. And, you know, they've really expanded out there. So if you haven't been out there since the expansion, it's just a beautiful, beautiful atmosphere. And it is a fun place to work. I mean, it really would be.
11: Yeah. The hiring center is on the second floor of the grandstand. Applicants should bring two forms of identification. On-site interviews will be conducted, and some candidates could receive employment offers on the spot. Check out the Lane Report, lanereport.com, if you want to keep up on business news across Central Kentucky. Kevin, have a great day.
0: Hey, Cruiser. Thank you, sir.
11: Appreciate your time. Traffic's next.
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24: 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That does have the turn lane blocked, so use caution if you were in that area. I'm MJ, and that's your traffic.
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11: We had a heat advisory until Friday night at 8 p.m. 96 today, 97 tomorrow, still staying in the mid-90s on Friday. Bill Mack will update our forecast in the next hour. This is the Morning News with Jack Patty with Cruiser filling in. Emily Wilhoit's here as well. We'll talk to Tanya J. Powers from Fox News Radio in a moment. And an update from Fox News is coming up. 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
19: Fox News, I'm Therese Crowley. The possibility of a hung jury or mistrial looms over the Lindsey Clancy murder trial. The jury back for day five after telling the judge early Tuesday they were deadlocked. He sent them back in. Now a photographer arrested outside court, charged with trying to take pictures of the jury. Either side could call for a mistrial. And a judge in Utah rules the death penalty trial of alleged Charlie Kirk assassin Tyler Robinson can go forward. U.S. CENTCOM wraps up a new round of attacks on Iran IRGC targets.
21: Explosions have been reported near the Strait of Hormuz in Bandar Abbas and Keshem Island. As President Trump explains, if the failed nation of Iran retaliates for this very justified attack, they will be hit again at a much harder and higher level.
19: Fox's Peter Ducey. The House votes to condemn socialism as a soft form of communism. Eight Democrats joined the vote, which was overwhelming. 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
11: Here's Heat advisory until 8, as I mentioned here a few moments ago. 96 today, clear 72 tonight, hotter tomorrow, 97. Some clouds around Friday, stray storm possible, 95. Then Saturday, opening day at Kroger Field, might have to watch for some storms. There will be showers and thunderstorms around. Some of the storms could contain gusty winds. High Saturday, 90. The rest of the Labor Day weekend looks like mid-80s with slight shower chances each day. Bill, as I said, we'll update that forecast coming up here in in the next hour. And we'll take a look at the holiday weekend. Right now, we are looking at 73 degrees at 97.3 FM and 590 AM. WVLK, and here's MJ from the Scheller Automotive Traffic Center.
24: We have got a non-injury collision. That is the outer loop of Manowar Boulevard at Pleasant Ridge Drive. That does have the turn lane blocked, so use caution if you were in that area. I'm MJ, and that's your traffic.
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11: We were talking about to our veterinarian friend, Dr. Ashley Keith, a little earlier, and somebody had brought in a mink, and he did not realize that there were minks in Kentucky.
1: Must be populating Woodford County. McCown's Ferry is in Woodford County.
11: Well, you know, mink.
1: So there's minks.
11: Mink, you know, mink stoles. Mink, it's high dollar. It's high class. You know, you got...
1: on the horse farms.
11: Yeah. I mean, Woodford County is a nice community with horse farms and everything else. So you'd think the mink will go there. Because the mink know. The mink know where the elite live. Now, I'm not saying you're elitist in Woodford County. Don't get me wrong. Yay. Tennessee State Police will pull you over if they see you looking at your phone while driving, so I don't see any reason why that shouldn't be the same for a pedestrian. That's a good point.
1: Right?
11: Tennessee does do that. Now, we don't have that law. No. Who is it? It was Senator Jimmy Higdon that tried to get that through. Remember in the early days of the legislative session earlier this year, and it went gangbusters through the House, but then it just died in the Senate. And it was a bill that would have outlawed in Kentucky, you would not have been able to hold your phone while driving unless you were doing a GPS checkup or you were it was an emergency.
1: Okay.
11: But it didn't go anywhere. Tennessee's had, I think, this for a while, where you're not allowed to look at your phone while you're driving. You're not allowed to have your phone in your hand while you're driving. And our question of the day, should America ban staring at the phone while you're crossing the street? Honolulu does it. Italy's considering it.
1: Mm-hmm.
11: And, I mean, that's logic. Logical to assume that if I can't drive while distracted, why can I walk while distracted?
1: Well, and you can drive while you're distracted, but if you get in a wreck and it's provable that you were on your phone, then that's you can litigate that.
11: One more from Randy. Smartphones have made people dumb. Certain things you shouldn't have to tell somebody. I agree with that. So the U.S. Open tennis tournament is going on in New York, and evidently, according to this piece in the New York Post, not everybody's there for the tennis. In fact, a lot of people aren't even there to watch the tennis. It's just a big party.
1: Oh, okay. Well,
11: it's a big party. You can hear marijuana.
1: You ever hear of it?
11: Some people are supposedly getting it delivered on demand. There. An entire suite on Premier Level 1, one of the few new premium levels at the stadium, Arthur Ashe Stadium we're talking about, was filled with influencers. What is this? I thought the influencers, okay, they get paid by some skincare company.
1: Yeah.
11: To talk about how great the product is.
1: Yeah.
11: That's what I thought an influencer was. But I keep seeing influencers being used without a product.
1: Yeah.
11: They're just influencers showed up to do what? To influence me about, or they show up at trials. Well, we got a bunch of influencers out here. What is that? So, what do they do? Do they make any money? What are they trying to influence? I get product marketing.
1: But if they get enough likes on your YouTube channel, then you can sell your own advertising. So just influence whatever people will watch you influence.
11: It's just like that insurance commercial. We're watching them do stuff. Watching them put on their shoes, watching them party at the U.S. Open. Who cares?
1: I'm just as full of as you are.
11: You know who's watching it? The people crossing the street.
1: They're influencing you to walk.
11: They're watching influencers. The street
1: at your leisure.
11: Anyway, they say the premium levels are filled with influencers who talk loudly during the match and stand up at random to snap selfies. They don't care about tennis, says one fan who noted how loud the influencer crowd was when Roger Federer was trying to serve. Are you supposed to be quiet? I'm not a tennis aficionado. Are you supposed to be quiet in the grandstands like you are in golf when a guy tees off?
1: They're dead quiet.
11: So during a serve, you're supposed to be quiet.
1: Yeah.
11: Okay. Well, because I've never been to a professional tennis match, and I don't know a lot about tennis, I would admit. Okay, so you got to be quiet, just like in a golf shot.
1: Golf shot, mm-hmm.
11: Why don't I hear then a tennis when somebody serves, "You the man!" Why don't I hear that? Well, I might, because they're all up there being rowdy. and getting drunk, and that's supposedly what a lot of these people are doing. I don't want to be a pearl clutcher because it definitely feels more relevant and vibrant than it did 10 years ago, said Caitlin Thompson, founder of the tennis preeminent literary magazine Racket. Mm-hmm. But I don't think everybody's here to watch tennis anymore.
1: Oh, no?
11: No.
1: They're there to party?
11: They're there to party.
1: Okay.
11: The smell of cannabis was so strong, fans vaping and sparking up just beyond the tournament's gates. A Norwegian Casper Rudd dubbed the stench the worst thing about New York. You got honeydew cocktails, and fans guzzled down almost 750,000 of them. It got so rowdy that a Serbian tennis star had to implore the chair umpire to restore order at one point.
1: Wow.
11: More influencers than ever before. Here we go again. The Open doled out 54 creator accreditation passes. Creator accreditation.
1: That's what people can get in lieu of a, you know, media accreditation. That's what they get, what gets them in the door.
11: But then they're not behaving.
1: Right.
11: They're loud. They're taking selfies. They're talking when they're not supposed to be talking.
1: Mm-hmm.
11: The number of creditor accreditation passes is more than doubled this year. You get high, it makes tennis a little more entertaining, said Trey Davidson, manager at Silk Road, a dispensary in Jamaica, Queens, just a few miles from Arthur Ashe Stadium. The shop's website promises, we'll drop off your weed right at the grounds, right at the gates. Can't take it in. But they're getting weed delivered right at the front gate. And the honeydews, I guess, people are just swigging those things.
1: What are they? I guess it's the drink of the, like we have a...
11: Yeah, it's like the mint julep, I guess.
1: Okay.
11: What is it?
1: Honey deuces.
11: I thought I saw
1: honeydew juice in there.
11: Honeydew cocktail.
1: Gotta be.
11: Probably very sweet, and it supposedly goes down very easily, but people are buying them like water. Out there.
1: Getting rowdy.
11: One group stacked their empty cups to show off their consumption. By the end of the day, their collection had towered more than 6.5 feet.
1: Oh, that's a brag.
2: Yeah.
11: Well, that's not... I guess it costs more than ever to get in, and they're building more and more suites and everything like that. But then you got a bunch of people that they're not interested in tennis. They're going for the party, the big party atmosphere.
1: Go to a tennis match and a bar fight breaks out.
11: I wonder, you know, golf aficionados or golf devotees. They're pretty serious about at least things like your quiet.
1: Right.
11: At certain times during the game, they're pretty strict about all that. Is the same, I guess, the same thing in tennis, where, you know, fans are speaking when they're not supposed to. Somebody does something about it, I would think.
1: So a player wasn't, you know, peeved enough to go to
11: the line judge.
1: Yeah, and say, get these people in check.
11: Yeah, yeah. Can we make an announcement here and tell these people to start behaving like adults? I know we're asking a lot. Lord. Kentucky's seen a more than 50% decrease in overdose fatalities.
1: Great. Fantastic.
11: All about the Narcan.
1: Yeah, well.
11: Kentucky recorded just over 1,100 overdose deaths last year. That's the lowest annual total in the state since 2014. And Narcan's been key at all of this. Jeanette Hart, Health Services and Community Engagement Manager at the Lexington-Fayette County Health Department, said offering Narcan is comparable to other preventive measures. We offer gun locks to gun owners, condoms to those who are sexually active. Offering these things is not going to make you want to go out and do it tomorrow. So that's good news, and Narcan certainly is helping there. From Fox News Radio, please welcome to the program now. We have Tanya J. Powers. Good morning, Tanya. Tanya, how are you doing?
3: Good morning. Hi, how are you?
11: You're covering a hot case today. The Lindsey Clancy trial. So the jury's supposed to what? Start re-deliberating again this morning?
3: Yes. The short answer is that's exactly what they're supposed to do. Yesterday came in and said to the judge that they had a question and basically said that they could not come to a unanimous decision, which is what they have to by law. That is required for either a conviction or an acquittal. They said that they could not reach a decision. The judge said, listen, I know that there's been a lot going on here. You've had almost a month's testimony, dozens of witnesses, hundreds of exhibits to get through to make a decision on this. But I'm going to need you to go back in there and give it another shot. And sent them back to the deliberations. They deliberated, I think, till about 3:30 or so, and then asked the judge if they could be dismissed and then come back again this morning and start again. So that is what's going to take place today. Now, if the jury decides that she was criminally responsible for her actions, it could convict her of either murder or manslaughter. If they acquit her, the judge could still order her to be confined to a mental health facility if they decide that she is a risk, danger to the public. If there is a mistrial, that could go several different ways as well. She could be retried with a new jury. The prosecutors would, have options in that. They could offer her a plea deal. There's a number of ways this could go if they can't come to a conclusion.
11: Boy, as emotionally charged as this case is, I can't imagine the state of Massachusetts is going to want to retry this again. Can you?
3: I don't know. I mean, it depends on how. I mean, prosecutors have said all along that she knew what she was doing. I mean, her attorney has, couched this and basically claims that she was suffering from postpartum psychosis and she was over-medicated. The prosecution says, yes, she knew what she was doing all along and did this on purpose. Now, the defense has stipulated all along that, yes, she admits to killing her children. Mm-hmm. It is the reason that they're saying that, okay, this is what makes this different than just cut and dried, murder case.
11: And, of course, she's had supporters at her trial throughout all of this, hasn't she?
3: Mm-hmm. Oh yeah, she's had support from around the world. It has been really something to watch the amount of women, especially some men, but mostly women, from what I've seen, who've come out and said, that they can either identify with what she dealt with postpartum, either they had postpartum depression. Some have, there have been a lot of women on social media who've said, yes, this is something that I struggled with as well. The broader narrative and the broader picture of how women are treated by the mental health system is also one of the big factors in this trial. It's not just a cut and dried, case and trial. It is what the broader conversation that a lot of people have joined in on, mm-hmm. with this. That's kind of what that sparked. That is, to me, the bigger picture, yeah. of all of this.
11: Absolutely. I mean, as you suggest, there's no question whether she did it or not. And a lot of women experience postpartum depression, but postpartum psychosis. And then you carry out and you kill your three kids. That's a much harder line to try to evaluate and try to deliberate on. I mean, I kind of made my decision on this. But then again, it's hard, isn't it, Tanya, if you're not in the courtroom every day and you don't see the emotion and go through all the evidence, it's hard for us on the outside here to say that we know everything, even if we make an assessment, yeah. of guilt on our own.
3: Sure. I mean, yeah, because, we've seen, there were witness after witness saying that she tried to get help. I mean, they have outlined a number of ways that she tried to get help before this happened. Mm-hmm. Her own mother-in-law, well, former mother-in-law, I guess now, yeah. said that she had tried to get help and that she had, was worried that she was a danger to her children and tried in many ways. And hence the, over-medication that her attorney has talked about. I can't imagine what it's been like to be the jury in this situation. They have not been sequestered, which is interesting.
11: That is interesting. I noticed that. Yeah. They went home every night. That kind of surprised me, given the national and global attention to this.
3: Yeah, and the part of that, just kind of a side note this morning, literally in just like the last 15 minutes, there's a woman who is actually due in court today to answer for her actions. Apparently, she had tried to get photos or video in the area where the jurors park their cars.
11: Oh, Lord.
3: And so now she's got to be a date with the judge to explain herself in that.
11: Uh-huh.
3: That's like a side road of all this. But yeah, they're not sequestered. They're going home, and basically the judge is bringing them back in each morning going, okay, y'all didn't read anything, right? About the case. And they say no, and then they go back into deliberations. It would be very difficult to avoid information. I mean, you'd really have to be trying,
11: yes.
3: to avoid information about this, especially if you're online at all. But that's what they have been tasked with not doing.
11: And just think, whatever verdict they come out with, let's say they reach the verdict that, yeah, she knew what she was doing. Her state of mind tells us she at least was conscious of what she was doing. these jurors are going to be targeted by some of these idiots. I mean, we know that, and that's it. You can't, even though they may remain anonymous, there's ways to get identities of these people. It makes you just, I wouldn't want to be anywhere near a jury on a case like this. Because now, yeah. These days, you have to deal with the repercussions afterwards by a bunch of idiots that have nothing else to do, or that take their emotion too far.
3: Yeah, I don't know if they're going to do some other plan, like, you know, have them park someplace else and shuttle them in. I mean, that would also be easy to follow as well, because you got a big shuttle bus leaving every day. So I don't know how you fix that problem. I'm assuming there's probably not like an underground parking facility in Plymouth. So I don't know. I'm not sure how you fix that. But yeah, that's we've seen people already trying to figure.

0: off. Rest of the Labor Day weekend, partly cloudy, slight shower chance, and a high in the mid-80s. And right now, 73 at 97.3 FM and 590 AM WVLK. Time for a traffic check. Here's MJ from the Scheller Automotive Traffic Center.
1: We have got an injury collision that's inbound Versailles Road between Village Drive and Mason Heedley Road. A motorcycle is involved. All inbound lanes are shut down. And we still have that non-injury collision. That one's on the outer loop of Man O' War Boulevard at Pleasant Ridge Drive. That has the left turn lane blocked. I'm MJ, and that's your traffic.

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0: really needs it, serving homeowners all across Central Kentucky.
1: Get out of the news and all that stuff. At the top of the hour, the mayor will be here for the hour, Mayor Linda Gorton. Texas is facing a shortage in high school referees. Here's something else I wouldn't want to do. I mean, wait,
2: besides
1: parents
2: being on a jury.
1: Yeah, but yeah. Well, I would be on a jury. I don't know that I don't envy those jurors in the Lindsey Clancy trial.
2: Heck no.
1: That's what I was speaking specifically about.
2: Mm-hmm.
1: But there are parents that don't want to be high school referees anymore because the parents, other parents, can't behave themselves.
2: I know.
1: And I get it. And so they're so short, even in Texas, that Friday night lights might become Thursday night lights. Because they don't have enough referees to work Friday, and they may have to spread them out. Texas is facing a shortage in high school referees for several sports and coaches. I'm sure it's the same in Kentucky, I bet.
2: Yeah.
1: That's the same here. Our younger referees get into it and then get berated for an entire seventh grade football game. Says Chip Darden, head football coach at Lubbock's Cooper High School, or they're in a basketball gym where it's a confined space and it's not that much fun. Who wants to do that? Who wants to put up with that on a weekend night?
2: See, parents, you're shooting yourself in the foot.
1: I mean, I get it. You may want to help kids and sports and all that. It's a very admirable thing. But then the downside is you got to deal with their dopey parents who everything you do as the ref or coach is wrong. The kid's perfect. And what are you getting? You're getting about $50 a game. Now, you may get a little more depending on the sport and the level of training to do. But if the numbers don't improve, at least in Texas, they may have to start telling schools we're going to have to play on Thursday or Saturday in order to have enough referees for each game.
2: Bigger availability, I guess, is what they're saying.
1: Yeah, we can't get them all.
2: I can't do it on Friday. I can do it on Thursday.
1: Or we don't have enough to do Friday, yeah. So we're going to have to spread what we've got around.
2: Okay.
1: As down in Texas, Friday night lights, maybe Thursday night lights. Coming up on 8 o'clock, Fox News is next at 97.3 FM and 590 AM WVOK Lexington.
3: When will the Iranian people rise up and fight? I'm Dave Anthony, Fox News. President Trump asked that on Truth Social after more U.S. attacks.
4: According to CENTCOM, a variety of IRGC targets were hit, including air defense sites, radar systems, maritime assets, mine laying capabilities, and communication sites. President Trump told Fox News overnight, if they do respond, they'll be hit much harder. This is a very big hit today. If it goes a third time, they're going to be totally wiped out as a country. The Iranians did end up responding with the U.S. coming under fire in multiple different countries. They launched 13 ballistic missiles at U.S. forces in Jordan. They also targeted the UAE, Kuwait, Bahrain, and Iraq with missiles and drones.
3: That's Fox's Trey Yingston, Tel Aviv. Oil prices are down slightly after spiking up yesterday. WTI now just under $90 a barrel. Gas, though, up 3 cents this morning. AAA's national average for regular $4.12 per gallon. But Treasury Secretary Scott Bessent tells Fox inflation is far worse in Iran. Their economy is collapsing.
5: We have imposed the blockade, which is quarantining and isolating the country, and now we are applying sanctions like have never been seen before that are going to asphyxiate the regime.
3: The morning after Tropical Storm Edward hit Texas near the Louisiana coast, it's still a depression moving north, and Fox Weather's Britta Merwin reports from Port Arthur it's still causing trouble.
6: We have a flash flood emergency across Tyler and Hardin counties. That's just to the northwest of where I am standing. We have 10 to 20 inches of rain. This is a life-threatening situation. To complicate the scenario, 40 to 50% of Tyler and Hardin counties do not have power.
3: 1 hour from now, Lindsey Clancy's jury resumes deliberations at her murder trial the day after telling the judge they're deadlocked, considering her insanity defense in the killing of her three children. In Utah, Charlie Kirk's accused assassin, Tyler Robinson, pleads not guilty after a judge ruled he will go on trial for murder and could face the death penalty. 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
3: Calling it a big win for the progressive movement, a Democratic senator in Massachusetts, Ed Markey, beat back a primary challenge from a moderate, defeating Congressman Seth Moulton by nearly 30 points.
13: A future with affordable housing and fair free transit.
14: Yeah!
13: A future with free public college and gun-free schools.
3: Yeah! Senator Markey will face Republican John Deaton in November, and this could add to all the pushback the president's getting to his executive order putting restrictions on mail-in voting.
15: In a report to members of Congress, an anonymous federal official alleges the U.S. Postal Service's new rules for mail-in ballots could lead to catastrophic problems and Americans not being able to vote in November. It suggests the agency has been rushing to comply with a President Trump executive order in defiance of a judge halting the work, and that an untested system and tech related to scanning barcodes could prevent ballots from reaching voters. The president's order, citing election integrity, includes calling for states to provide USPS with lists of eligible voters to receive mail-in ballots, and for DHS to compile state lists of people it confirms as U.S. citizens. Kristen Goodwin, Fox News.
3: After the Supreme Court struck down the Trump birthright citizenship order, a hearing in Congress on the president's new attempt to stop what's called birth tourism.
16: Center for Immigration Studies Research Director Stephen Camerota told a House Oversight Subcommittee they estimate 200,000 to 300,000 cases of birth tourism have happened over the last decade. Texas Republican Congressman Michael Cloud asked,
17: I guess the thing that concerns me most is the countries that seem to be taking advantage of it most seem to be the countries that don't like us the most.
16: Camerota said it's mostly people from China and Russia, that while many do it for access to schools and benefits for their kids, there are likely darker reasons.
18: Only citizens can obtain a security clearance, so there is potentially a national security dimension to birth tourism.
16: The main subject of the hearing, a doctor with a company called Have My Baby in Miami, appeared in compliance with the subpoena but refused to answer the committee's questions.
3: That's Jessica Rosenthal. I'm Dave Anthony, and this is Fox News.
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1: We have 73 degrees. That's not going to last because the sizzler is rising. So once that gets up there, it's going to get hot in a hurry. We'll have heat index values probably over 100. Today's high 96. Clear skies tonight, 72, 97 tomorrow. On Friday, sunshine with some clouds around. A stray storm is possible. High 95. 90 for the high on Saturday, the Cats opening day at Kroger Field. There could be some afternoon showers and thunderstorms. Then for the rest of the Labor Day weekend, partly cloudy and highs in the mid-80s with some shower chances. And it's 73 at 97.3 FM and 590 AM WVLK. Time check traffic. Here's MJ again in the Scheller Automotive Traffic Center.
0: We have got an injury collision. That's the interloop of New Circle Road between Alumni Drive and Tate's Creek Road. That does have the left lane blocked, which is causing some delays. We also have traffic signals on flash. That is Harrodsburg Road at New Circle Road. So you're going to want to use added caution. I'm MJ, and that's your traffic.
2: 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Well, swing on out to Ken's Cuddle Barn out here in Crapper Creek. Just bring a pillow. We supply the blankies. Come on in and snuggle up with one of the Crapper Creek regulars. Relax and feel that stress just melt away as you lay in the arms of fellas like Hank Scratchum or maybe even Peggy. Heck, if you're lucky, she might bring along her big hairy beaver. That's usually in a cage behind her cabin. Just be careful, he bites. Remember, this is snuggling. No hanky-panky allowed. No, that's cabin two down the way, where the safe word is kumquat. It's Ken's Cuddle Barn, open 7 days a week. Now with a new air freshener, finally. So come get your cuddle on. Mmm, oh, that's nice. Real nice.
1: We all just need a hug. All stressed out, you know. I got a 3-day weekend, so how about a little cuddling?
4: Get your cuddle on.
1: Anna Kens. Hi there, Cruiser. In for Jack Patty this week. It is 8:09 at 97.3 FM and 590 AM WVLK. Emily Will Hoyt in the house too.
4: Hello,
1: Bo. In a moment, I've got some texts from yesterday from Bo too. We'll start with those. A couple of questions we couldn't get to, but if you have a query about your landscaping or gardening, we have Bo Spicer coming up a little later in this half hour. Phone line, text line, 859-253-5959. Ernst & Young is giving $100 million in bonuses to staff for displaying human skills.
4: Oh.
1: Man, good. So I can get bonus money now just for being a human.
4: Yeah, exhibiting work ethic and...
1: Yeah, adaptability, innovation, and I guess the way I read this, not just relying on AI.
4: Okay.
1: But we have to pay you now to not do that. Individuals can get spot awards of $500, and the professional team services firm will give cash awards of up to $25,000 to people and teams that make a material difference to the firm. They're investing $100 million in employee rewards to recognize people who show skills like adaptability, innovation, and judgment, as well as experimentation with AI. Workplaces are awash in AI slop. And so this is a push, I guess, for workers that, hey, technology use is not enough. We need some critical thinking skills.
4: Right. Generate the ideas and then implement them.
1: Yes. Don't rely on AI or an algorithm. Use your brain.
4: Yep.
1: And we're giving bonuses out for that now. Why didn't we do that during most of my working career? I was using my brain. Now it was only half a brain, but I was using it. Right?
4: That's in radio. Now in nursing, now we would have gotten all the bonuses, right? So
1: yeah.
4: And even nurses out now. I mean, you guys have got it going on if you were in this business or in that corporation.
1: Ernst & Young says the aim is to reward the skills and behaviors that matter most to the future of the firm and its clients. It's a bigger initiative to change training and development at all levels. This isn't a problem that can be solved with a training course or a single program. It's going to take a sustainable, radical change, says Ginny Cartlier, Chief Talent and Culture Officer for Ernst Young America. So, you know, AI upending the way people get their work done. Still, accounting and consultant firms say that AI is driving more business. In the most recent data available, Ernst & Young said its AI-related revenue rose by 30% year over year. But I guess now there have to be incentives given to employees so that they don't get over-reliant on the technology, so that they think for them for themselves. And that's in there. And so Ernst & Young set aside $100 million to hand that out. The reward program also part of an effort to make sure Ernst & Young continues to attract talent in a rapidly changing market. So they want you to use AI, but don't get dependent on AI. And I guess these teams or individuals that come up with the most critical thinking or have the best ideas that help move the organization forward is going to be able to cash in on some of this on some of this big money that's out there. But
4: man, they want you to, it's like, you know, we want you to use AI, but we don't want you to use AI.
1: Well, not be dependent on it.
4: Not be dependent.
1: Be a human, basically. All right. Be a human and
4: incorporate the AI into your human work.
1: Be a human, win money.
4: 50-50.
1: Be a human, get paid. Okay.
4: So are these incentives going to be passed along to the consumer?
1: I don't know.
4: I don't know.
1: Probably not.
4: You have to pay extra money just to train your staff? Okay.
1: This is not being like Dolly.
4: Not at all.
1: Somebody vandalized her Walk of Fame star. The star was already scheduled to be replaced because of the existing cracks when it was vandalized. Anna Martinez, the Hollywood Chamber of Commerce Senior Vice President of Media and Talent Relations, told an L.A. television station, the damage occurred after tributes left by fans were cleared from the star ahead of the planned work. Martinez told TMZ that a fan reported on August 31st that someone had scratched the star and stole flowers. That's nice. That's nice. What do you get out of that, really? I mean, if I'm going to be
4: vandalizing Dolly's star.
1: Yeah, I mean, what do I get? What do I get out of that? What enrichment do I get from doing that? The Hollywood Historic Trust, which maintains the stars on the Walk of Fame, shared a photo of the restoration process. So they removed the star altogether. It's a hollow square in the black speckled sidewalk. And I guess they were going to put down a new star anyway. And the new star will be available for viewing this Friday, if you want to see it. This has always been listed, I think, in some of these global travel publications as really, and I can understand it, a really overhyped tourist attraction, the Hollywood Walk of
4: Walk
1: Fame.
4: Walk of Fame?
1: Yeah.
4: The sidewalk.
1: Yeah. That it's really just, it's not the greatest neighborhood. It's just a sidewalk. And yeah, there's some stars and there's some names, but it really is a tourist attraction. It's underwhelming. And I can see that.
4: Yeah.
1: I have noticed that, hey, let's go to the Hollywood Walk of Fame. I would walk on the Hollywood Walk of Fame if it was getting me to somewhere else. You know, if it's the sidewalk I got
4: to
1: take.
4: Means to an end.
1: To get to whatever restaurant or wherever I want to go. Otherwise,
4: the
1: I don't.
4: Young Chinese.
1: It's not a destination stop. I have some other overhyped travel locations.
4: Oh, yeah?
1: Yeah, we can get to here in just a little bit.
4: Exciting stuff.
1: But right now, forecast. Be advised, heat advisory until Friday evening at 8. 96 for the high today. Sunny, hot, clear tonight, 72. 97 tomorrow. Now, Friday, mid-90s, but a stray storm is possible. Might see a few clouds in the mix, and there's a better chance of showers for Saturday. 73 now at 97.3 FM and 590 AM WVLK. Here's MJ from the Scheller Automotive Traffic Center.
0: We have got an injury collision. That's the interloop of New Circle Road between Alumni Drive and Tate's Creek Road. That does have the left lane blocked, which is causing some delays. We also have traffic signals on flash. That is Harrodsburg Road at New Circle Road, so you're going to want to use added caution. I'm MJ, and that's your traffic.
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1: All distracted ban. Italy is considering one. That's our question of the day at WVLKAM.com. Yesterday's results, and this points up something that I think has been wrong for a long time, and I don't know that I'm going to change it. It's probably the same everywhere, but it's also, I think, relevant with the mayor coming later. What race on this year's ballot are you most dialed into? 57% said the U.S. Senate race, which is probably going to be a blowout. 20% said Fayette County School Board races. Wow, what a change. I mean, what, 10, 20 years ago, who cared?
4: I know.
1: Who ran for the school board? I mean, I'm being facetious. People did care, but not like they do now. 20% said that's the race they're dialed into there. I think there's two vacancies on the ballot, or two of the incumbents on the ballot, including Tyler Murphy, the chair of the board, this November. 16% the 6th District House race. That's going to be close.
4: Okay.
1: Or could be close. That's an interesting race. But then 7%. For the Lexington mayor's race, and 0% for city council races. But as I've said before, your day-to-day life is going to be more affected by the mayor's race and the council race than the Senate race.
4: And the school board, the superintendent's race.
1: The school board's a big, it's not superintendent, but the school board race, yeah, that's important. But these local races, you know, 57%, oh, I'm dialed into that Senate race, yeah, it'll be nip and tuck there. I think Barb wins that easily, I predict. All right, let's go to Louis. You know, I said Louie because I have a text message that referenced Louie. It's Bo. Bo Spicer, of course, who took over for Louie Hillemeyer years and years and years and years and years. Shall I stop now, Bo? And years and years and years ago.
37: You know, I calculated this thing here a while back.
1: Uh-huh.
37: You know, I've been on air for WVLK. This will be my 17th year.
1: My God. Goodness, I mean, it doesn't seem like that long.
37: Uh-uh. Yeah. Now, full time, since 2019. Mm-hmm. And then before that, you know, I would fill in for Louis, of course, as I worked for him.
1: Yeah.
37: While he was gallivanting and traveling and vacationing and all that. So, but yeah, 17 years, 2000 and what would that be, 9?
1: Yeah, what happens to the time? My goodness.
4: What were you, 15 when you started?
37: It seems like it. You ready? I was 23 and a week the first time I did that radio show.
1: Wow.
4: Yeah, I believe it.
1: He'd grown up on a radio, Bo, our little boy, Bo.
4: Yeah, I know.
37: Precious. Done growed up.
1: All right, we got texts and some from yesterday. My name is Clarence. I grow tomatoes every year. I called last year and asked Louie. Well, of course, you weren't asking Louie last year. You're asking Bo, yeah. But that's all right. About a tomato light that I have on my tomatoes, and he recommended copper fungicide, and I used it last mm-hmm. year. I've been using it again this year because, unfortunately, I have the same thing going on. Could you please tell me, yep. is there something I could do to the soil where I'm growing my tomatoes to prevent this from happening next year?
37: So it's not a soil issue majority of the time. It's an air circulation issue. We've got that either, you know, still air or not enough air movement, and so it causes a stagnant location. In doing so, blights, mildews, things like that just feed in those areas. Get some air movement. How to do that? If you are in your backyard, got high fences, things of that nature, like privacy fence, not a lot you can do. You just kind of have to deal with it year to year. If you are in an area where you can move the garden a little bit, maybe, you know, you've got open backyard in another spot, that'll always open it up. Other than that, staying on a copper fungicide regimen is about the best you can do.
1: Hey, Bo, just in the last week when walking across my grass, I've noticed a rusty residue that even accumulates on my shoes. Anything serious?
37: It could be some type of fungus. There is a fungus that can happen throughout the summer called artillery fungus. Artillery fungus, they're itty-bitty. They can get in the grass. Most people notice them when they start getting on their landscape beds or it starts growing up the wall. As you walk through it, a little red spores will go everywhere, and it'll end up on your feet. And you are transporting those little spores everywhere. Nothing serious right now, but next year, if those spores, you know, find a good home, then there you go.
1: Here's a question from yesterday we didn't get to. What is the miniature variety of white hydrangea that recently just finished blooming and seems to take the sun?
37: There's one called Bobo, which is white and then a light shade of pink before it turns brown. They're either blooming right now or just finishing up. Great hydrangea, miniature and statue. We should have some out at Lily of the Valley. Go see Chip out there. He'll get you taken care of.
1: All right. Somebody sent me, is this true? And they sent a picture. It looks like some sort of worm, green worm-like bug. Let me see if I can get mm-hmm. down. There's a new visitor in Kentucky lawns, and it moves fast. Do we have some sort of critter or insect that's infesting our lawns?
37: Well, we got a bunch of them, man. Not sure which one it is. Now, there's one that we dealt with a few years ago called army worm. And army worm happens almost every year. And the reason it gets that name is it'll start in a corner of the yard and literally march across the lawn, mm-hmm. eating everything as it goes. I haven't heard of any of it in Kentucky lawns.
1: This is a worm. It's a worm-like. It's a green-like, green worm-like looking thing with a gold head, or it looks like a gold head.
37: You know what? If the caller could, you know, throw that up onto my email, which is on the website, louisflowerpowershops.com, mm-hmm. I'll take a look at it and get an ID on it.
1: Okay. Do I need to cut my hydrangeas to the ground? Also, what kills tree roots where I cut down a rose of Sharon?
37: What kills tree roots? You want to get rid of the rose of
1: Sharon? Yeah, also, yeah, I guess. What kills tree roots? Yeah.
37: There is a product called a Stump Away, and you drill we've actually got some of it at Lily of the Valley. It's a powder. You drill a hole in the top of the stump, and you pour that powder down in there, and it kills everything in the ground. So that's the product you want. It's very inexpensive. Go see Chip at Lily of the Valley. and that'll take care of that. And then the other, what was the first question?
1: Let me get back to it here. Do I need to cut my hydrangeas to the ground?
37: You never, ever, in the love of everything holy and Jesus and everything else, cut hydrangeas to the ground. You can give them a haircut. You're more than happy to do that. Now, that can create weak stems and stalks where they'll flop over the next year. But for everything, slap the pruners out of your hand if you're planning to cut them to the ground. You can cut them in half, and away you run. That's as most as I would ever do.
1: Okay, we have another question, too, but we're out of time. I'll save it for tomorrow. That's all we got, Bo. Thanks, buddy.
37: Have a good one, Griffin.
1: And congratulations on your longevity. The Cumulus Gold Watch is in the mail. It's it's one of those where you still have to wind up. Here's MJ with Travis.
0: We have got an injury collision. That's the interloop of New Circle Road between Alumni Drive and Tate's Creek Road. That does have the left lane blocked, which is causing some delays. We also have traffic signals on flash. That is Harrodsburg Road at New Circle Road. So you're going to want to use added caution. I'm MJ, and that's your traffic.
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1: Dolly Parton musical that's going to be on Broadway. I guess this was already being planned. Dolly, a true original musical, begins previews December 7th. Will open January 19th at the St. James Theater. This will be interesting because new musicals have had a hard time getting traction on Broadway, but hey, this is Dolly. So, it may be different. News time.
7: Fox News, I'm Gianna Gelosi. The U.S. military launching new retaliatory strikes on Iran as President Trump says the Islamic regime is playing out the inevitable.
8: According to CENTCOM, a variety of IRGC targets were hit, including air defense sites, radar systems, maritime assets, mine-laying capabilities, and communication sites. President Trump told Fox News overnight, if they do respond, they'll be hit much harder.
7: That's Fox's Trey Yang's Tropical Depression Edward slamming the Gulf Coast after making landfall along the Texas-Louisiana border. Warnings of flash flooding as the storm moves inland.
9: We have a flash flood emergency across Tyler and Hardin counties. That's just to the northwest of where I am standing. We have 10 to 20 inches of rain. This is a life-threatening situation. To complicate the scenario, 40 to 50% of Tyler and Hardin counties do not have power.
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1: Warm up has begun. It's 76 now with sunny skies, and we have a heat advisory until 8 p.m. Friday evening. What about the holiday weekend? Will we have thunderstorms and game day on Saturday? An update coming up from Bill Mack very soon here on the Lexington Morning News. Cruiser filling in for Jack Patty here at 97.3 FM and 590 AM WVLK. Check of traffic coming up.
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0: We have got an injury collision. That's the interloop of New Circle Road between Alumni Drive and Tate's Creek Road. That does have the left lane blocked, which is causing some delays. We also have traffic signals on flash. That is Harrodsburg Road at New Circle Road. So you're going to want to use added caution. I'm MJ, and that's your traffic.
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3: Good morning, and that's Survivor here on the Wacky Morning Zoo. One of the great songs coming out of the 80s there. We continue to play your stacks of wack.
1: Yes, we got all your favorites right away. You know, you sound like you could be the new announcer at Wheel of Fortune.
3: That would be fun. I mean, I've always wanted to be the PA announcer kind of thing.
1: I always, you know, when I was a kid growing up and I'm thinking about media and what I'd like to do, that game show host thing always looked like kind of a pretty good gig.
4: Yep, make it the top of the list.
1: But now they give those gigs to actors and you know, professional, well-known comedians. You don't see guys. You used to pluck guys like Pat Sajak or somebody like that out of radio.
3: Pat Sajak was also a weather guy.
1: That's right, he was. Yeah, usually you got to work in the L.A. Local television to get some of those jobs, don't you?
3: Bob Eubanks, yeah, it was radio back in L.A. You go back to, but what was Art Fleming doing?
1: Yeah. Right. Well, he's probably a radio guy.
3: Wink Martindale, yeah.
1: What else are you going to do for a living with a name like Wink?
3: Yeah. Well, that's a used car salesman.
1: Or maybe you're an optometrist.
3: That's perfect. That's brilliant.
1: Not as much as you can do. All right, we have several.
3: Oh, I love the game shows from the 70s and 80s that were on in the morning. Oh. You know, it wasn't just a little. They were on network.
1: I know. It's a treat to stay home from school, you know, watching game shows and reruns of old sitcoms, and then in the afternoon, Mom would settle in for her stories.
3: Stories. And it's time for like sands through the hourglass. So are the days of our lives.
1: That's right. That's still on, isn't it? But it streams, doesn't it? Streaming only?
3: I think it's on Peacock.
1: Yeah. I think it is, too.
3: I think General Hospital is one of the only ones left.
1: Yeah, that still airs on broadcast. Oh, well, CBS has several. They still have
3: Young and the Hoseless, what we used to call it.
1: Bold and the Boneheaded. I think that's another one they got. All right, we have a few food and drink stories here. How would you like to smell like Mountain Dew?
3: Oh, absolutely.
1: Yeah, well, now you can. Mountain Dew and men's grooming brand Duke Cannon announced a limited edition soap and body wash collection. And, yes, it smells like Mountain Dew sold exclusively at Walmart. Who knew? The Sudsy Bundle features a 12-pack of Duke Cannon Thick Body Wash and a puck of soap. 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The scent of fresh citrus and good times, now available at your local waterfall or Walmart. Duke Cannon wrote in an Instagram post, not actually available at waterfalls. Let's see. This comes days after Mountain Dew just released a new flavor called Mango Pineapple Punch. Okay, so you can smell like Mountain Dew. Bud Light's new... Go ahead,
3: well,
1: Bill.
3: You know I'm a curious guy.
1: Yeah, right.
3: You know, and always wanted to know. What do good times smell like?
1: I guess that's it depends on the sniffer.
4: What time of the good time are you in? The end of the good time or the beginning of the good time?
1: I guess... Yeah, that's
3: I don't know.
1: That depends, I think. What smells like a good time? I don't know. If I wash my stuff in this Mountain Dew, am I going to attract bugs?
3: You might.
1: Don't know. Bud Light has a new can-o-flage. This is a koozie, okay? It's a koozie. Bud Light is introducing Canoflage, an insulated beer can sleeve that holds any beer can and still reps your favorite NFL team. So that's the deal. Yeah. The beer stays cool, and then I guess you got a Canoflage that has your favorite team's logo on it for $39.99. Hey, they give out, because they were giving out koozies at some of these booths down here at Gatton Park for the Day of Giving. And I'm going to pay you $40. You're going to call it a canoflage and tell me tell me it's that instead of a koozie? Come on.
4: You're not cool if you don't have a canoflage.
1: Canoflage.
3: Yeah, I already have three of them that have Chicago Bear logos on them.
1: You don't need any more. You don't need any more.
3: No.
1: And they're available for 27 of the 32 NFL teams. I'm going to have to see who. Okay, not available. The Bears, the Cowboys, the Packers, the Raiders, and the Vikings.
3: All the popular teams. So, yeah.
1: Yeah. I guess for whatever reason, they couldn't get a deal with Bud Light on that deal. $39.99. No. Not going to pay that. I don't think I'm going to tell you how to get it. You're going to have to look it up yourself.
3: I don't know if I've ever paid for a koozie.
4: Right? They're frequently giving away a Schweppes.
1: I have a Reds koozie that I bought, and it's more of a solid koozie. It's not one of those that you can put in your back pocket. But other than that, no. In fact, I've turned down koozies because I've got too many of them already, and I don't really use them as a rule. Well, and then here's something else. Your home and car can smell like Dunkin'.
3: But not like Mountain Dew.
1: No.
3: Or Good Times.
1: Well, you can smell like Mountain Dew, and your home and car can smell like Dunkin'. The coffee and donut chain announced a collaboration with Febreze that pairs Febreze odor-fighting power... with fragrances inspired by some of Dunkin's most iconic coffee and bakery favorites. There's the strawberry frosted donut, the cinnamon roll, and vanilla latte. So your house can smell like Dunkin'.
4: My car already smells like food.
1: Yeah, I don't need it. So there's what else do we have?
3: And isn't stale coffee one of the smells you try and get out of your car?
1: Normally, yeah. I would think you'd want to do that. McDonald's may be committing suicide here. They will not have pumpkin spice this year.
4: Oh, blasphemers.
1: McDonald's, maybe they know something we don't. Maybe pumpkin spice is waning.
3: It's run its course.
1: McDonald's says its fall McCafe lineup will feature caramel apple instead of pumpkin spice. See, I'm more interested in the caramel apple.
3: Yeah.
1: McDonald's said in a statement, "We're always exploring new ways to give fans seasonal flavors to enjoy. We chose caramel apple pie because it offers a fresh take on the familiar taste of fall, and we think fans will fall in love with it." So everybody else doing pumpkin spice, but not McDonald's. There's even a pumpkin spice antacid. Mylanta, the heartburn company, has launched the Fall Harvest Liquid Antacid flavored in pumpkin spice or spiced apple cider. A spoonful of sugar helps the medicine, go down.
3: Mm-hmm.
1: So, now this actually may be genius by Mylanta. You know, let's go full circle here. So maybe you've had too much pumpkin spice. Maybe you drank too many pumpkin spice lattes, drank too many pumpkin spice cookies, chowed down too many pumpkin spice muffins and pumpkin spice ice cream. Now you're feeling indigestion. So let's chase it down with some pumpkin spice Mylanta.
3: That's like a little hair of the dog.
1: Yeah, that's now right. See, maybe that work would work for you, but maybe work against you because maybe you're already sick of pumpkin spice and it's making you sick. So right? My antacid doesn't need to taste like pumpkin spice. It needs to taste like milk of magnesia, buddy.
5: Yeah.
1: Laxative needs to you need to pay. Medicine. You need it needs yeah, to be white and chalky.
4: Like medicine.
1: And you're doing this all day. Trying to get it out of your mouth.
5: That little ring around your lips.
1: That's yeah. What you need. That's real antacid, not this sissy stuff. Over here.
5: Yeah.
1: $10.
5: You hear that guy moving mountains getting pumpkin spice.
1: No. He's getting the hard chalky stuff. Is what he's doing. And then this is pretty sorry here. And I like Sam Adams beer. I really do. I like their lager.
5: I've got a case in the fridge.
1: Ooh, is that for the tailgate?
5: No, this is for home use. This is Oktoberfest.
1: That's Oktoberfest. Okay.
5: Yeah.
1: The Boston headquartered beer brand has created an inflatable beer hall standing 10 feet tall by 13 feet wide, priced at about $200, so you can host your own festival in your front yard.
5: Ooh.
1: It's a blow up, though. Yeah, so you and your buddies are going to get in a blow up thing that's 10 by 13. What are you going to do in there?
4: Is it a bouncy house?
1: Yeah, well, it doesn't bounce, I don't think.
5: It is now.
1: It's not just a blow-up display, says John London, senior director and head of beer at Boston Beer. It's something fans can literally hang out inside of. I don't think I'm going to get a pool table in there.
5: No, but it sounds like an interesting addition to tailgate.
1: Well, maybe so. It'd be colorful anyway, probably.
5: Yeah.
1: The inflatable beer hall is big. Consumers can bring their own folding table and chairs as they enjoy our fall lineup, said Mr. London from Sam Adams Beer. So, all right, I don't know. Maybe I looked at this thing and I thought, well, it's obviously an inflatable. I don't know. What would you do in there? Is there room for a TV or something? They say it's spacious. So
4: got a roof?
5: Well,
1: yeah.
4: Okay.
1: Yeah.
5: Yeah. Our tents are 10 by 20, so that's almost the size of our tent.
1: Okay. Well, that's the inflatable beer hall. You have a chance to win something even bigger. There is a even larger front yard beer hall. You can enter the sweepstakes on Sam Adams' Instagram account. Got to do that by September the 15th. This is a larger 15-foot tall inflatable beer hall. It has an inflatable bar, counter, and furniture, plus Oktoberfest hats, T-shirts, and koozies.
5: Inflatable furniture.
1: Inflatable for about $200. Inflatable furniture. Wow. So if the wife has kicked you and your boys outside, you got your own little inflatable clubhouse.
4: Yeah, comfy, cozy.
1: In the front yard. Isn't that nice?
5: No girls allowed.
1: No, that's it. G-I-R...
4: L-Z.
1: Is L-Z, yeah.
4: G-U-R.
1: Gotta be misspelled.
5: The He-Man Woman Haters Club.
1: Yeah. Talker Research has come out, and they've done research, because that's in their name, that's what they do.
5: They've got lab coats on. They are official.
1: And they have gone to every state to see which state what we're grilling over Labor Day.
5: Oh.
1: And we're kind of, boring, but of course on the grill, there's probably no better place to make a hamburger. So we're hamburgers. There's some unusual grilling going on Labor Day weekend. Like in Maine, grilled fiddleheads. These are the young and curled shoots of certain ferns. Maniacs also like grilled lobster and mixed vegetables. So grilled fiddleheads top in the poll.
5: Maniacs?
1: Maine, yeah, M-A-I-N-E, maniacs. I guess if you live in Maine, you're a maniac.
5: They're a maniac.
1: In Colorado, you can go to a Labor Day cookout where there's some Rocky Mountain oysters on the grill, or as they're more commonly known, bull testicles.
5: Yeah, you don't want them.
1: You don't.
4: Grilled or otherwise.
1: Uh-huh. Bull testicles.
5: You know, no matter how cute a name it might be, you don't. It's like calamari. It sounds wonderful in Italian. Squid.
1: Rocky Mountain oysters sounds like, wow, I'm in the Rocky Mountain. I need to have some Rocky Mountain oysters. No, you don't. Not really. Yeah. You can go to get those at Merrick Inn.
5: Oh.
1: I don't know if they're bull testicles, but in there, what's the thing that's been on the menu?
4: Yeah, on the lamb.
1: Yeah.
4: Lamb testicles.
1: Lamb, yeah.
4: Fries.
1: Lamb fries. It's always been on the menu. Wyoming's grilled bison. South Dakota, grilled pheasant. Grilled gator in Florida. Moose burgers in Alaska. I never had a moose burger. Yeah. That might in Delaware
5: hey,
1: grilled.
5: Rookie.
1: Hey Rookie. Grilled blue cab motor, put me on the grill.
5: Time to flip me over, Rookie.
1: Don't flip me over too much. Don't press me, I'll lose my juice. Don't press me with the spatula. Delaware is grilled blue crabs. Is big on the grill. Yeah. So we're just gonna do burgers here. In Kentucky.
4: Yeah, I'm content.
1: And we're happy about that. Chicken only makes up 3 of the top 10 grilling choices. There's so many other ways you can make chicken, and chicken sometimes gets dried out on the grill, doesn't it? I've done chicken.
5: Yeah, chicken thighs are really good on
1: chicken,
5: the grill.
1: Yeah, with that bone and the dark meat. I've done chicken breasts in a sous vide. Boneless, skinless, and they come out really well.
4: Okay.
1: Not as dry. That's my problem with boneless, skinless. They come out dry.
4: Yeah.
1: To me, but in
4: a
1: sous vide, they do really nicely in there. Okay. Got a big weekend coming up and a big game on Saturday. And Bill's been throwing the word rain around when discussing that timeline. So what's it looking like now?
5: Really, there's been absolutely no change to the overall forecast. Mm-hmm. It's obviously really, really hot here for the rest of the week. It'll be hot on Saturday as well, but it won't be. We'll be shaving some of the degrees off on Saturday because more clouds. And, yeah, there are going to be thunderstorm chances during Saturday. Now, it's not saying it's going to rain at the game or rain on whatever you've got planned Saturday down at the lake or whatever. But there are going to be storms in the area on Saturday.
1: Yeah. No doubt about it.
5: That's the best rain chance that we've got.
1: Are some of these storms, could they have gusty winds or could create problems? I guess they could.
5: I think they can, yeah. I think that's going to be part of the equation. It's a pattern similar to what we saw a couple of weeks ago, where we get into what's called a northwest flow. These clusters of thunderstorms develop up in the lakes. They travel then southeast, and there will be several of these clusters. Each one, they're kind of playing leapfrog. So they start out more to our northeast, then the next one comes more southwest, and the one after that more southwest from that. And so that's what we will likely see develop Friday, starting Friday, but really more Saturday than anything else.
1: And that

0: for a heat index or for a heat advisory. We may not quite get there, but it's going to be really hot regardless. Mid-90s on your thermometer, and again, that heat index pushing 100 later on today. Tonight, another fair night, another warm night. We're in the mid-70s. Tomorrow, maybe the hottest of the bunch. So we're looking at another sunny day, middle upper 90s tomorrow. The hottest we've seen so far this year is 96. That was back on July 3rd. We're going to flirt with that tomorrow. And again, heat index up around 101, 102 tomorrow. And then Friday, another partly to mostly sunny sky. There is a thunderstorm chance beginning to creep in on Friday. Still mid-90s on Friday. Saturday, game day, partly sunny. Scattered thunderstorms in the area. Again, whether they hit Kroger Field, don't know that answer yet. Temperatures will be upper 80s, pushing 90 on Saturday, so hot regardless. Sunday, just isolated storms. Little cooler, though. Middle upper 80s on Sunday. Labor Day Monday, back to around 90 again.
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1: Bill Mack, Chief Meteorologist from the LAX18 Storm Tracker Weather Center. Now the latest on Lexington traffic. Here's MJ from the Scheller Automotive Traffic Center.
2: We still have that injury collision. That is the inner loop of New Circle Road between Alumni Drive and Tate's Creek Road. That does have the left lane blocked, which is causing delays. I'm MJ, and that's your traffic.
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3: Returns 7:30 Saturday morning. The game, which is not televised, the UK game. Remember that, unless you've got a streaming package with
4: SEC Plus,
3: or maybe an ESPN Plus package might get you that. But it's a streaming only game. As I said yesterday, the Southeastern Conference has had to commit. Every school's got to commit to at least one game that's only going to be on a streaming platform for some reason. Well, I know what the reason is. So we can keep squeezing more money out of the streaming platforms. It's a new vein we can tap. Football, I'm talking about. So after the game, post-game show.
4: Yeah.
3: Season premiere. New host Jim Tyree and Coach Ryan Hoots.
4: Hoots
3: has got a Big Blue podcast called Big Blue Ball. They will be the host. We will go to your calls right after the game on Saturday. Hopefully it won't be delayed by lightning. Mayor Linda Gorton coming up first. A check of the news at 9 o'clock.
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6: He's threatening to wipe out Iran as a country again. I'm Dave Anthony, Fox News. President Trump made the threat talking to Fox, warning of even bigger U.S. attacks if Iran retaliates again, targeting American forces after yesterday's strikes that hit Iran's air defense and radar and more. Iran did respond.
7: U.S. coming under fire in multiple different countries. They launched 13 ballistic missiles at U.S. forces in Jordan. They also targeted the UAE, Kuwait, Bahrain, and Iraq with missiles and drones.
6: Most were shot down. Fox's Trey Yingst also reports from Tel Aviv.
7: The region now waits to see if and how the United States will respond to the Iranian attacks on U.S. forces overnight.
6: Now, the U.S. is also readying more sanctions. The Treasury Secretary Scott Bessent tells Fox will asphyxiate Iran's economy.
8: We are telling friends and foes, do not deal with this evil regime. We know who you are. You know who you are. And if we have to, we will put you out of business.
6: Tiger Woods was just in court in Florida a few minutes ago to change his plea in a DUI case.
9: Reckless driving, second offense. Adjudication of guilt. $1,000 fine. 5-year driver's license suspension.
6: It's hard to hear the judge there after Tiger Woods pleaded guilty to reckless and careless driving after a March car crash. The plea deal calls for fines and a 5-year license suspension. It's back to work this hour for Lindsey Clancy's jury that after they told the judge they were deadlocked at her murder trial, considering an insanity defense and the killing of her 3 children.
10: So here is how this could play out today if the jury still can't reach a verdict. When the judge decides the jury has done a due and thorough deliberation, he could give them a final formal instruction called a Tui Rodriguez charge. If he does that, the jury goes back to deliberate again, but if it still comes back deadlocked, the judge cannot force more deliberation at that point.
6: That's Fox's Nate Foy outside the court in Plymouth, Massachusetts. 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
6: Well, the U.S. military is back in action in the Iran conflict. Thousands of troops who've left the region are finally getting some R&R after the USS Abraham Lincoln's long and controversial deployment finally ended.
4: For the first time in more than 8 months, U.S. sailors serving aboard the USS Abraham Lincoln have their feet on solid ground again. The aircraft carrier, which is carrying about 5,000 service members, has been supporting the U.S. war against Iran. Concerns about the uninterrupted time at sea have followed reports of mental health deterioration among the crew, as well as shortages of supplies, including food and hygiene products. A statement from the U.S. Embassy says this is the Lincoln's first full port stop after 286 days at sea from the start of the deployment last year. The USS George Washington, which is usually based in Asia, relieved the Lincoln last month. Tanya J. Powers, Fox News.
6: There will not be a government shutdown this year like we had last year, the one that was a record 43 days. Most Republicans and Democrats this time have agreed on new funding that'll go through early December. Way ahead of an end of this month deadline, GOP Congressman August Pfluger tells Fox Business.
14: We're here to govern. We're here to keep the government open. I care about our military. I care about our law enforcement. I care about DHS, who suffered greatly for those 120 days. So my vote was a yes, and I want to see our government open.
6: In Massachusetts, Democratic Senator Ed Markey fended off a primary challenge from a moderate.
16: Tonight is a testament to the power of the progressive movement of our nation.
6: Senator Markey beats Congressman Seth Moulton by almost 30 points. Markey will face Republican John Deaton in November. On Wall Street, we have a mixed bag ahead of the opening bell this hour. Dow futures are up about 100 points. The NASDAQ futures are down almost 100 points after selling yesterday. I'm Dave Anthony. This is Fox News.
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3: 78 degrees, heat advisory until Friday at 8. Today, mid-90s for the high, so be careful if you're outside. It does not take long to get overheated. Clear skies tonight, mid-70s, sunny, warmer tomorrow, 97, maybe the hottest day of the week, and that's saying something. Some clouds around on Friday, stray storm possible, partly sunny, scattered afternoon showers and thunderstorms on Saturday, game day high around 90. Rest of the Labor Day weekend, partly cloudy and a little bit cooler, mid-80s. 78 now at 97.3 FM and 590 AM WVLK. And here's MJ from the Scheller Automotive Traffic Center.
0: No delays due to collisions. We do have a closure at Georgetown Street between Price Road and Keller Court. You've got one lane blocked. Also, Richmond Road between Lincoln Avenue and Mentel Park. You've got single rolling lane closures there for sewer inspections. I'm MJ, and that's your traffic.
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7: You don't look like Jack.
3: I'm clean shaven, or almost. Maybe a little stubble, but no, I don't have the beard. How are you, Mayor?
7: I'm good. Which Nancy Cox?
3: Nancy Cox, the which one?
7: Media. Or
3: yeah, the media.
7: UK College of Ag. Dean.
3: Oh,
7: you know,
3: no.
7: There's two of them.
3: The media. Former LAX 18 anchor.
7: That makes sense.
3: That yeah. Nancy.
7: Okay, very good.
3: She's written a memoir, so I reached out to her yesterday. And so
7: maybe you're in it.
3: I hope. I don't know. I mean, I used to work with Nancy.
7: You might be in.
3: I mean, I worked over there at 18. She and I went on some... She and I had an encounter in an elevator in New York.
7: Okay.
3: I'll tell the story very quickly. I've told it on the air before, okay. And I'm sure it's in her book. I'm probably not mentioned at all. But that's fine. I'm the only local celebrity that never met Dolly. Do you know that?
7: No.
3: Everybody else in this town's met Dolly.
7: Oh, my gosh.
3: Sometimes several times. Me yeah. meet Dolly?
7: Yeah.
3: Never.
7: Oh, my gosh. Did you meet, how about Wendell Berry?
3: Years ago.
7: Yeah.
3: Years and years
7: yeah.
3: ago. Mr. Berry. But anyway, Channel 18 sent us to New York City when UK was in the Final Four at the Meadowlands.
7: Mm-hmm.
3: And it was me and Nancy and one of the sports guys at the time that got sent, and they put us up right in Times Square. I mean, we were, it was nice.
7: Oh,
3: to,
7: nice.
3: The last minute trip. So I'm there to do features about the city. So we get into the elevator, the hotel that we're going to get into, and I had just watched before I left town, I saw a CNN feature on the real Kramer. Some guy named Kenny Kramer, who lived in New York, was a friend of Larry David, and was the man that Kramer was based on.
7: I'll be darned.
3: And he did tours, you know. He took advantage of it, you know. For $40, he'd take you around to the New York sites.
7: Entrepreneur.
3: Yeah, where Seinfeld was supposedly set.
7: Well,
3: we get in the elevator, Nancy and I do, and there's Kenny Kramer.
7: What? The real?
3: Yeah, the real guy.
7: Real deal.
3: From the guy I saw in the elevator.
7: Oh, my God.
3: And I said to him, are you Kenny Kramer? Yep.
7: Oh, my God.
3: So sure enough, I got a nice little television package out of it. I said, well, we're an NBC affiliate. We run Seinfeld. I know you're the guy they base Kramer off of.
7: Oh, did he go?
3: he stumbled all over.
7: Stumble out of
3: And then I said, can we do a piece on you? And he said, giddy up.
7: I'll be darned.
3: So that was a stroke
7: pretty cool.
3: of luck.
7: She ought to have that in her book.
3: That's you know, I just happened to see a CNN piece on this guy, and then 2 days later, we're in an elevator, and there he is.
7: Wasn't Seinfeld fabulous?
3: I still
7: laughed so hard.
3: I
7: and
3: still watch it.
7: As everybody said, it was about nothing, really.
3: It
7: just
3: was
7: daily
3: brilliant.
7: Stuff.
3: It's almost like The Simpsons, where there's events that you can relate to it. There's things in everybody's life you can relate to.
7: Yeah,
3: I love that show.
7: Soup.
3: Still watch it today. So do you still have running water at home?
7: We do.
3: Have they turned you off over at Kentucky American Water?
7: No, they haven't turned me off yet.
3: What's your beef with these guys?
7: Well, there are, if for people who read the complaint, we have documented for a couple years all of the things like not screwing in those metal plates.
3: Mm-hmm.
7: People have had damaged cars from it. They have broken in their waterline work over on Fontaine. They've broken people's sewer lines. It's a lot of stuff like that.
3: And well, and then it was the gravel replacing
7: sidewalks
3: in
7: front of Bourbon and Toulouse,
3: mm-hmm,
7: right?
3: Right.
7: And those things aren't. We expect better.
3: Yeah.
7: You know, when you do a project, you're supposed to do it and then finish it and make it smooth.
3: Mm-hmm.
7: And so that's my big beef. And of course, they've paid a lot in fines for all of this. And we are asking the PSC to not pass those fines on to the people.
3: Which would
7: be the normal thing to do.
3: No, and a PSC basically governs.
7: They govern all the utilities.
3: You can lobby the PSC and hope that maybe bringing it out in public might get the public to put pressure on Kentucky American Water, but that's all you can do.
7: That's right. I mean, they are, you know, the public utilities are all regulated by the PSC, not by the city. But we expect good service for our people who pay pretty high rates, right? So
3: I notice as a rule when there's utility work and then they try to patch the street up again. I've noticed this on High Street over the years. They're not asphalt guys. I mean,
7: they're not, are they?
3: I guess they have to get down underground under the street, but then I guess it's their responsibility to put it back. Are there any stand? There doesn't seem to be any standard they have to meet for fear of being fined.
7: Well, there's supposed to be a standard, and the way it works is, so our utility, our sewers are at the bottom, every trench almost. Our sewers are at the bottom, the Columbia Gas is next, water is next. So we try to coordinate, and we open a trench when everybody can do their work. We do ours first, gas does theirs, then water does theirs, and then there's a cost sharing for closing it up and paving it. And somehow, some of these things haven't quite gone the way they were.
3: Well, in the situation on Fontaine, I don't get over to Fontaine very much. It's not usually in my travels, but I was talking to somebody the other day who does travel over there a lot. His kid and Henry Clay.
7: They're
3: behind schedule over there, right? Or this has been going on for a long time over there at Fontaine.
7: It's been going on for quite a while.
3: And the road's a mess.
7: And yes, and they say that they're going to finish it in September. So it's, you know, it's my responsibility and the city's responsibility to hold their feet to the fire.
3: Yeah.
7: And, you know, there's a lot of good people that work there. It's not about the people. It's about the process.
3: Yeah, right. Got to do a better job.
7: Yep.
3: Flock hammers, are you still committed to them?
7: You know, a lot of people have come down and talked about automatic license plate readers. And a lot of the complaints are about the company Flock. They're not, you, if you've listened to any of it, there's no complaints here in Lexington.
3: No complaints of any sort, any accusation.
7: Yeah, okay.
3: Because I was going to ask you, even internally, there's not been any malfeasance of the Flock hammer within a Lexington Police Department that they've had to discipline.
7: It's been very well run. And part of the reason is in the beginning, we went to Human Rights Commission, ACLU, NAACP, the community to help us craft the policies. A lot of cities had no policies when they started. Can't do that. And they are strictly controlled. And they mentioned Denver and LA and Northern Kentucky and
3: a lot of cities, there's several Northern Kentucky cities, as you know, that have pulled the plug.
7: Yes, but if you look at what they're talking about, it is bad policing.
3: It's police.
7: It's police misusing. Doing things they shouldn't do. And so, you know, when you look at the successes we've had with solving crime, finding missing persons, finding over $6 million in stolen vehicles. Guns, illegal guns. It's a tool to help us investigate.
3: It's not just the fact that they can read license plates to see if the car is stolen, but the police have used it to track a car that's involved in shootings, and the police have been able to respond more quickly to prevent more shootings because with that information, they were able to corner the suspect more quickly.
7: And our license plate readers only focus on the street, on license plates.
3: It's trained on the plate. And the
7: people say, well, they're focused inside my bedroom. No, they're not. I mean, I don't know what other cities are doing. But we are rigid about how we use them. And our city, actually, police have them audited quarterly. Some cities don't audit the use of them at all. So, you know, it's an interesting situation because I know a lot of the things that people were saying when they came down to the council weren't true here.
3: Yeah, yeah. It's
7: so
3: really
7: so you
3: got to
7: kind of sort through it. I mean, they don't look at people. They don't look at facial recognition. They can't identify who's in the vehicle. It's none of that.
3: Mm-hmm.
7: It's the license plate. You know, it's...
3: It really comes down, though, as you alluded to, and I have said the same thing, the police department's not abusing it.
7: No.
3: Because it takes one instance in this town with an officer and is done.
7: Yeah, that's right.
3: Then you're going to have more people against it.
7: And that's what you're seeing in the country. And right. I would be upset about that a lot
3: fireable
7: if our police
3: offense.
7: Were misusing it. So, you know, it's an opportunity for us to be sure everything's tightened up, you know.
3: Yeah.
7: I'm not one to say, oh, this is everything's perfect. I want to look at it and be sure everything's tightened up like we planned it.
3: I get emails like this one or texts like this one. It's a clear violation of people's Fourth Amendment rights. And why would the council support a surveillance program that Congress never authorized?
7: Well,
3: I don't know. You can't wait for Congress's authorization to do law enforcement work.
7: No, especially not in a city. But here's the point. You're on a public road.
3: That's right.
7: And so some of these cities are keeping the if they have to keep the video for a court case,
3: mm-hmm.
7: we don't allow it to be kept 90 days like some of the cities. It has to be gone by 60 days.
3: Mm-hmm.
7: And that's because they need it in the court case.
3: Yeah, right.
7: Otherwise, nothing is kept.
3: Yeah.
7: I mean, it's really we worked really hard to make it very strict.
3: Yeah.
7: Which it should be.
3: Yeah, and so far, they're adhering.
7: So far,
3: the police department. Okay.
7: And so we're in the process of kind of starting to look at it. I'm listening to the people who are upset. I think it's good to listen
3: mm-hmm.
7: to people.
3: Yeah, right.
7: But we need to be sure we do the right thing with it.
3: Yeah.
7: And there are lots of, there are lots of systems.
3: Mm-hmm.
7: Flock, Axon, there's another
3: one. Yeah, Flock's not the only one.
7: No.
3: They're the one that's best known, but they're not the only one. I got to take a break here, and I got another angle on this I want to get to when we come back. Mayor Linda Gorton is here. If you have a question, comment 859-253-5959. That's the phone line and the Synergy Home text line. Weather, very hot. Heat advisory until Friday night at 8, 96 the high today, down to 72 tonight. We're up to 97 tomorrow, still in the mid-90s on Friday, and then we see shower chances on Saturday. 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

0: Yeah, I've enjoyed being here. Yeah, I know the 3:30 wake up call is a little early, but yeah, I'm enjoying it. I am.
1: Yeah, I figure. Y'all talking about the flock cameras, and Jack's had a couple of people on in recent weeks of talking about it, and I think you've talked about it.
0: Yep.
1: In the afternoon, some, and I've read other local stories and national stories, and most everything that I've read is talking about kind of the locations and the fact that, you know, there's been a couple instances where they've been got into by law enforcement and they've been using it for wrong. But what I haven't heard a single thing about is have we actually caught any criminals, or have they actually been used to in like some type of case, or are they actually doing what they're supposed to? Because if they're not, and I would like that to be some significant things happening by using them for catching criminals, then I think they're pretty worthless. And then my second point is, I kind of heard that maybe the Flock cameras, I don't know if Flock is a brand, but
0: it is
1: because of some of the issues. I heard that there may be some new type cameras to replace them that don't have some of the flaws that the Flock ones do.
0: Okay, we'll let the mayor answer that question. Charlie, thank you for the phone call.
2: Yeah, that's a good question, Charlie. Okay, so here are Lexington-specific statistics. With the use of the license plate readers since March of 22, we've located 32 missing persons. We've recovered $5.5 million in stolen vehicles. We have seized 166 weapons that were illegal. And we have been able to charge 821 people with various crimes. These are all through the use of the license plate reader, because it was the tool that police were able to use to find these criminals.
0: Usable in court?
2: Usable in court.
0: How much, I've said this on my afternoon show, maybe I'm speaking out of school, but Lexington, like a lot of other municipalities, are short on police officers.
2: Mm-hmm, that's right.
0: I think, are we living in a world where technology is going to have to help fill those vacancies? Because we've had these vacancies for a long time now. And no matter what you do to try to recruit, we're not where we need to be. And a lot of other cities aren't either.
2: Most cities have had vacancies since 2020.
0: Yeah.
2: And the way we look at the license plate readers is they are a tool. They kind of enhance the work that the police can do.
0: Yeah. Mm-hmm.
2: In the past, they'd be knocking on a door.
0: Yeah.
2: Did you see a car? Did you get a license
0: plate? Canvas the neighborhood.
2: Canvas the neighborhood.
0: Right.
2: And they really are just simply a tool. They can't replace police.
0: Mm-hmm.
2: But when you look at these statistics, and then, of course, I mentioned the 821 people charged with crimes because of the work of the LPRs. Once the court case is done, the video is deleted.
0: Yeah.
2: They say if it's needed for a court case, they will save it for up to 60 days until that case is finished.
0: Right.
2: So I think you've got to look at what they have enabled police to do. And, you know, you talk about safety for people.
0: Mm-hmm.
2: This is sort of a big deal.
0: Yeah.
2: So, I'm glad Charlie asked that question.
0: And I'm glad people are asking about the cameras in general and keeping everybody honest. I mean, I don't have a problem with that. I think that's fair and it needs to be followed up.
2: Yep.
0: And
2: I agree.
0: And I don't have time here, but one of the things I do want to get to on this, and we can save the answer after the break, but, you know, technology doesn't stay static.
2: Right.
0: It moves.
2: That's right.
0: And so what's next? Well, a camera that can actually maybe monitor your cell activity in a car, or drones. I mean, I know Lexington Police consider some drones. At what point do you go, okay, no.
2: Yes.
0: We're not doing this. Yes. No, that's going too far in terms of surveillance. Yeah. You can think about that for a minute, because I do have a break, and I know that might be a longer answer, but that concerns me.
2: Mm-hmm.
0: Given what I've seen and what I know about the flock cameras, I'm with you. I think a lot of this is getting blown out of proportion. It is effective, and it's not violating anybody's privacy. You don't have any privacy when you're driving on the street.
2: Well,
0: there's no expectation of privacy.
2: Right?
0: You're on a public road. Exactly. But now you start getting in my car, and so now it's a little different story. But we'll take a break for the news, and we'll come back and follow up with that. We have Scott on the line, too, who wants to talk about something else that's kind of a hot issue, solar farms. And all, you know, data centers and everything else, things mayors didn't face 20 years ago. It is 9:30.
3: Fox News. I'm Therese Crowley. Tiger Woods, in a blue suit and tie, takes a plea deal on his DUI rollover in Florida, gets a 5-year suspended license and fines. The Lindsey Clancy murder trial facing a possible hung jury or mistrial motion. Back for day 5 after telling the judge Tuesday they were deadlocked. He sent them back in. Now a photographer arrested outside the court trying to take pictures of the jury, which the judge won't tolerate.
4: When the judge decides the jury has done a due and thorough deliberation, he could give them a final formal instruction called a Tui Rodriguez charge. If he does that, the jury goes back to deliberate again, but if it still comes back deadlocked, the judge cannot force more deliberation at that point. The only way it can't continue.
3: Fox's Nate Foy. And a Utah judge rules the death penalty trial of Charlie Kirk alleged assassin Tyler Robinson can go forward. America's listening to Fox News.
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7: No delays to report at this time. We do have a closure at Alexandria Drive between Old Frankfort Pike and Our Native Lane. One lane is blocked for tree removal. We've got another closure at Winchester Road between Walton Avenue and East 7th Street. You've got alternating lane closures there for road work. I'm MJ, and that's your traffic.
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0: All right, the mayor's here. We'll get back to the calls in just a second. But yep. As technology like Flock evolves and they come up with new things, what will be the city's policy then? Let's say Flock says, yeah, we can not only read license plates, but we can read cell signals inside the car.
2: Oh, brother, now you're getting it.
0: Well, there are some. I've read about some. I mean, they're not Flock cameras, but they're devices that police can drive around town in and scoop mm-hmm. that data up. We be advised? I mean, there would be public discussion about each new...
2: Yes. There was 2 years worth of discussion about the LPRs. I mean, our police are not interested in surveillance.
0: Mm-hmm.
2: I can tell you that. They're interested in good policing. And, you know, I think when a lot of people, well, there were about 45 people out of 329,000 who came and spoke about this at the council meeting,
0: mm-hmm.
2: it's worth reviewing it. And,
0: yeah, it
2: you
0: is.
2: Know, being sure it's working the way we planned it and thought about it. But I think there are a lot of things our police won't do because they think it's not a good idea to use this, what the particular technology, it crosses the line.
0: Yeah.
2: They're
0: and that's what
2: really
0: people that are worried
2: about that.
0: That's what people that are worried about surveillance.
2: Exactly.
0: They creep.
2: Yes.
0: It's going to get more
2: exactly.
0: and more intrusive. And there are new tools yeah. that are out there, even since Flock has come along, mm-hmm. that go further than just reading license
2: yeah,
0: plates.
2: That's right. And, you know, I think we always have to listen to people who have concerns, but we also have to look at what a certain tool might be able to do for
0: yeah,
2: us.
0: Right.
2: So it's a fine balance, and that's why I think we're going to look into this and be sure we're, you know,
0: it's a debate
2: on the straight and narrow.
0: Always going to have.
2: Yeah.
0: Scott, I'm glad you waited. Thanks for calling. Hello.
2: Hi, Scott.
15: Good morning. I've got 2 points I just want to bring up and not get into a long discussion, but more just for letting everybody know my opinion and particularly you to see what possibly could be done. The first one I want to talk about is the council approving the installation of solar panel farms in some of our farmland. And I've been in Lexington since the 70s, and I can remember the PDR program where we were paying landowners not to develop their property. And when you go back and look at the conservation easement definition in the PDR, it specifically talks about preserving natural or scenic or open space values of the real property in Fayette County. And I know that not every farm is involved in PDR, but I think when we allow those farms as well to do something like that, we're literally violating the principles of the PDR and what we wanted to maintain, particularly that scenic and that natural and scenic beauty of Fayette County. And I'm just really concerned that that program has been around forever, and we're losing sight of that when I think we could better find better places to place these solar farms. And one of my thoughts was everybody's talked about covering parking lots or putting it on buildings. I think we could encourage that if we look at maybe a tax incentive program for those businesses or companies that do that and try to do that first and use our farms as a last-ditch effort.
0: Okay, Mayor.
2: I totally agree with Scott. Not only is our rural, well, first of all, it's illegal by federal rules to put solar on a PDR-protected farm. Can't
0: mm-hmm,
2: do it.
0: Mm-hmm.
2: But the other thing about the ag area is, you know, Lexington's very lucky because we're merged. Most cities don't have any ag land.
0: Yeah,
2: that
0: right.
2: ag land is every year it puts about $2.6 billion dollars back into our economy. That's cattle. That is crops. That is horses. That is everything you can think of out there. It's it's big business.
0: Oh, sure it is. Yeah.
2: So,
15: And don't forget tourism.
2: Tourism.
15: Driving through Fayette County and looking at the horse farms in county is... Tourism alone is a big draw to Fayette County.
0: Well, council did kind of a 180 on this, though. They weren't real hip on the idea of these agricultural solar farms. It was a close vote, but they reversed themselves. What happened there?
2: Well, that's a good question.
0: I'm going to start asking the council large candidates to come on my afternoon show, so I'll ask that question.
2: But real quickly, Cruiser, we're putting solar on our fire stations. We're putting it on the new senior center. We're incentivizing people to put it on their home. You know, we're doing a lot of that. So Scott's right. That's where we need to be doing it. We're putting a big solar array on our landfill, for heaven's sake.
0: Yeah, right.
2: Haley Pike Landfill.
0: Good
2: place. We believe in it. We just don't believe it should go on a working, productive farm.
0: And I guess that's the same with data centers.
2: That's exactly
0: right. Are we not going to have any hyperscale data centers in Lexington?
2: Well, I don't support hyperscale. I don't think any council member supports hyperscale.
0: Yeah, I don't think they do either.
2: You know, that would not bring the jobs or the economic development that a farm does.
0: Plus, how much farmland do we have to eat up? There's other places in the state where they may be better suited. Very quickly, Scott, you wanted to say or comment about the proposed Nicholasville road revision?
15: Yeah, real quick. I for the first time just last week, I saw some of the proposals. And I live on Nicholasville Road in the Central Baptist area, and that's really the whole, I understand everybody's concerned about traffic in Lexington, and I've suffered through it for, 50-something years, and I understand how to get around. I've worked out my game plan. But when I'm looking at the section between the upper and Southland Drive, it's really concerning that they want to go back to the two lanes in, the two lanes out with a mountable median and prohibiting left-hand turns into some of the neighborhood streets, and to the point where you would have to go down to a designated intersection and basically do that hairpin U-turn to go back in the opposite direction to be able to turn into your neighborhood. And my concern is if we drop it down to two lanes in and two lanes out and not use that mountable median as a turn lane, traffic is going to back up. We're now putting three lanes of traffic into two lanes when we have our reversible lanes. They're doing away with that is one of the proposals. Mm-hmm. But when they do that U-turn, are they really going to be able to do that U-turn when you've now crammed three lanes of traffic into two lanes of traffic that's going to, me, backs up and blocks intersections, which they already do when they have three lanes outbound?
0: All right. Well, Scott, I'm going to let the mayor answer. I'm going to hang up. Thanks for the call.
2: I have expressed those exact same concerns to our traffic people.
0: Mm-hmm.
2: Until we get Lextran buses going through the neighborhoods, which they don't go through those neighborhoods.
0: No, they're not.
2: Not at all.
0: Mm-hmm.
2: People won't ride the bus. And Scott, you have nailed what I have been discussing with them for a couple years about this whole thing. It will become a parking lot.
0: Yeah.
2: And I drive it very often. The reversible lanes work. The way to get people on the buses, which is one of their goals, is to put the connectors through the neighborhoods so people, you make it easier for people to get on a bus.
0: Right, yeah,
2: but it's not there right now.
0: No, it's not.
2: So thank you for that.
0: Thank you, for the point you made. Scott, appreciate it. Mike, howdy.
2: Morning, Mike.
16: Hi, Mayor Gordon. I had a comment to make to you concerning the uproar that has occurred around all of these license plate readers. It seems to me that the people that complain about them the loudest would be also the loudest if they needed a license plate read to so the police could pursue somebody who had broken into their house or done something to their property. And it also seems to me Like, we're recorded everywhere. You go into a bank, yep, you're on camera. You go into a high-end, mid-end, and sometimes even a fast food restaurant, you're being recorded. You go into a department store, you're being recorded. Where's all the uproar about that?
0: Yep. Well, my good question. I'll let the mayor respond. Well, and I've heard Walmart, Target, banks, UK, they got licensed readers.
2: They're all over.
0: They have licensed readers. They're not connected with the Flock program, not connected with the city. They pay for that to know what's going on in their parking lots.
2: They're all over. And
0: they won't leave.
2: Probably not. And Mike's right. We are being surveilled by other means. Since LPRs aren't surveillance, they're reading a license plate and taking a picture of it. But, you know, it is, I don't know. You ask where are the people who complain but who want police to solve crime? We all want our police to be able to solve
0: crime. Somebody steals my car, I want it back.
2: Yeah.
0: Or whoever stole it, I want them to pay for it.
2: So, well, I think we have to be vigilant about the tools we're using and how they're used and what it means when we get into it. I mean, this took us forever to study this and to be sure we felt comfortable with it.
0: Yeah.
2: Some of the stuff coming down the road, I don't know. I think police would probably say we don't need that.
0: Yeah.
2: You know.
0: Yeah, maybe, yeah. Just because it's the newest technology or new surveillance, do you need it? Yeah. Right. Is it gonna solve crimes? Or is it going to encroach more on the public trust?
2: That's right.
0: Oh, yeah, you guys are really wanting to get into our business. So, I think you start to get inside the car.
2: Right, right. That's different.
0: Now I may have an expectation of privacy inside my car.
2: Unless it's your kids and what they're doing.
0: Right, yeah, exactly. Well, you know what? Who is it? Uber, I think, is offering, okay, for parents, if you want to see your teen's ride home, we'll send you a live feed.
2: Oh, my
0: gosh. They're offering that.
2: Oh.
0: Uber is offering that to parents.
2: That.
0: Okay, you know, your kid's out, your kid's taking an Uber, you want to see what your kid's doing in the car.
2: Yikes.
0: There's a live feed available, you can see it.
2: Hmm.
0: Which really screws the whole making out in the back of the Uber on the way home, because that totally spoils that thing. I got to get another quick break in. The mayor is here, Mayor Linda Gorton. 3-day forecast, heat advisory until Friday at 8. 96 today, hot enough for you? I'm sorry I had to do that. I shouldn't have done that. I shouldn't have asked that. I apologize. Will you forgive me? 72 the low tonight, and 97 tomorrow, 95 Friday with a stray storm possible, and maybe more storms on Saturday. 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
2: Close to opening it. I think we're going to open it in September. This is September right now.
0: It is September.
2: In September.
0: Yeah, this month.
2: Excellent. In October.
0: In October.
2: It'll be close. Toward the beginning. Yeah.
0: Okay.
2: We're really excited.
0: Leestown Road construction. Now, that wasn't slated to be finished until next year anyway.
2: That's
0: Are
2: right.
0: they ahead of schedule, behind, on schedule? Do you know?
2: From what I understand, and of course, that's a state project.
0: Yes.
2: But from what I understand, they're pretty much on time so far.
0: Let's hope,
2: because it's been a mess, but it's going to be a double crossover diamond.
0: I love those.
2: Well, you know what? When they did the one out on Harrodsburg Road, they did it because it was an unsafe intersection.
0: Mm-hmm.
2: They cut the crashes by 60%.
0: Yeah.
2: Because nobody's turning left in front of anybody.
0: Right, exactly.
2: It's a great safety thing.
0: It is, but man, it is that whole, yeah. I live out there now. And
2: oh,
0: my,
2: so you dealt with it.
0: I mean, the last two mornings, I'm stopped in traffic at 4:30 in the morning coming down Leestown Road. Now, I usually take another way, but the other ways are messed up too, but yeah. it's at that New Circle interchange.
2: Yeah. Well, when it's finished.
0: You're sitting at two or three cycles of the light still, and I can only imagine what it is later because I try to avoid that as much
2: like
0: as I can.
2: You'll like it when it's done.
0: Yeah, I like the one at Harrodsburg.
2: Yeah, I do too.
0: I think it's extremely efficient out there. The poll that was done by your opponent, Raquel Carter, showed you with a

0: So I don't think many people take it seriously. It's not anything that, you know, is scientific or you could base an opinion on.
1: Do you feel a little more heat this time? A different kind of candidate. No. She's got some money, although your other two opponents had money as well.
0: My one in particular.
1: Yeah.
0: No, I think every election is a tough election, and I don't ever expect, you know, I always think I'm the underdog.
1: Yeah.
0: And I do think the thing that I've noticed is there are no ideas, really. It's more, we could do more, we could do more. But, you know, she gave herself a lot of money.
1: Yeah.
0: And it's a different sort of way to run a campaign. But this Bush poll, I think people see through that. Lexington's too smart for that.
1: All right, there'll be some other polling, I'm sure, on this race. Let's see. David, I'm tight on time, but we'll try to squeeze in. David wants to talk about the water company. David, good morning.
0: Hey, David.
2: Hey, how you doing, Cruiser, Mayor?
0: Good morning.
2: Give us guys that do this work. I've been doing it for 40 years. When we start digging in the ground in Lexington or Boston or wherever, it's an old city, you don't know what's in the ground. They can give you an idea what's there, but when you can start digging in, like on Manchester Street, we found stuff that was not even in the books. Nobody knew what it was. So just give us a break, and we're trying to do the city's bidding. You don't know what's in the ground.
0: Yeah, I appreciate that.
1: Thanks,
0: I do understand that, David, and I appreciate that.
1: Yeah, I mean, that's a tough job. David does this kind of earth moving and construction work.
0: Yeah, he's in the dirt.
1: He knows where bodies are buried. Probably dug a few up in the course of his work. But thanks, David, for the phone call. All right, Mayor, and I guess the recent violence, very quickly. These are a lot of people who knew each other.
0: Yes.
1: As opposed to just randomly shooting guys.
0: They were not random. And this is a very interesting thing that I think a lot of people don't realize about shootings, is that frequently the shooter and the person who's shot know each other.
1: Yeah.
0: And they've got a beef of some kind.
1: Right.
0: And what we've been trying to do and working on with police, One Lexington, our partners, our nonprofits, is to help teenagers and young kids understand how to solve their problems without using a gun.
1: Absolutely.
0: We're working on the poverty things. We're working on all the reasons that people get caught in the violence.
1: Yeah. So, and trying to mentor young men and women.
0: Yes, lots of mentoring, lots of mediation.
1: Yeah.
0: We're in the schools doing that. The summer programs for youth. You know, youth need things to do.
1: Yeah,
0: positive
1: thing. Sure. Absolutely.
0: So it was very disturbing, though.
1: Yeah, let's hope let's go back to the period between February and, you know, 3 weeks ago where we didn't have any homicides. Mm-hmm. Mayor, thanks for coming.
0: Thank you very much. Good to
1: see you.
0: Appreciate
1: it. Continue safe travels around the city.
0: You too.
1: Mayor Linda Gorton here on the Lexington Morning News with Jack Patty. I'll be back tomorrow. We'll have our Technado. We got Chuck McKee to tell you what it's worth. Nancy Cox, the former LAX television anchor, will talk about her memoir, that and more, coming up tomorrow morning right here at 97.3 FM and 590 AM.
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5: He talked to each juror one by one. I'm Dave Anthony, Fox News. And then at Lindsey Clancy's murder trial, Judge William Sullivan just told the jury,
6: "Thank you so much for following those instructions as we've gone through this. I'm going to ask you to go and resume your deliberations at this time."
5: It's day five for that. The jury's already told the judge they're deadlocked, considering murder or manslaughter or Clancy's insanity defense in the killing of her three children 3 years ago. Tiger Woods was in court this morning in Florida, changing his plea in a DUI case dating back to a March car crash.
7: The state amended the DUI charge to willful, wanton, reckless driving. Now, Woods pled guilty, which comes with a $1,000 bond and a five-year driver's license suspension. Woods also pled guilty to the second count, refusing to submit a urine test, which comes with a $500 fine. Now, at the time of the crash, Woods failed multiple field sobriety tests and had two hydrocodone pills in his pocket. Woods also pled guilty to the careless driving citation.
5: Fox's Dana Marie McNichol outside the court in Stuart, Florida. Will President Trump attack Iran again? He warned of that if Iran targeted U.S. forces again following yesterday's round of American strikes. Well, Iran did, though most of the drones and missiles fired into Bahrain, Jordan, Kuwait, and the UAE were shot down. Treasury Secretary Scott Bessent tells Fox they'll also ramp up economic sanctions.
8: "We all want this conflict to end, and the fastest way for the conflict to end is for no one to provide any support to this regime. We are going to sever every tie that they have from the outside world."
5: Tropical Storm Edward has weakened to a depression, moving deeper into Texas the day after coming ashore near the Louisiana line.
9: But the threat is not over. Today is day two of Edward, and inland flooding is taking the headlines. We've had well over a foot of rain, and flash flood emergencies were triggered before the sun even came up.
5: Fox Weather's Britta Merwin in Port Arthur. 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
10: It's definitely going to feel like the heart of summer here in early September. A heat advisory out all the way through Friday. Mostly sunny, hot today, mid-90s for afternoon highs. Not much relief tonight. Warm and muggy, mostly clear, lows in the mid-70s. More sunshine. The summer heat continues Thursday, highs in the upper 90s. I'm LAX News storm tracker meteorologist T.G. Shuck on Lexington's News Traffic and Weather Station, 97.3 FM and 590 AM WVLK.
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0: All right, so the crazy woman with a long history of mental health issues, her name is Pamela Cisneros, 49 years old, of Queens, morbidly obese, documented mental health history, murdered a nice 32-year-old mother of a five-month-old baby, vice president at Bank of America, model citizen, wonderful husband who loves her. And the Channel 7 in New York, ABC 7 in New York, found her father, and her father went by the house where her father was living, and he cracked the door and spoke to the media just a little bit, but he doesn't speak English. This is what the Democrats are making America into.
1: That woman was Pamela Cisneros, and this is her father. I knew my daughter very well, he says, but I didn't know what was going on with her. What I do know is she was getting injections. Prior to Monday afternoon's bloody stabbing rampage, Cisneros was receiving monthly injections of medication to treat some form of mental illness, according to her father. We don't understand, he says, because the situation reversed.
0: Yeah, we don't understand because the situation reversed. And there he is. Here's the video. I mean, the door is cracked and, you know, some kind of a ghetto apartment. And he's, oh, she's getting injections and she should get some of those morbidly obese injections too. And the father's stunned by daughter's role. He doesn't speak English. He sounds like this.
1: This was a situation. How do you say it's in the hands of God, her father says.
0: What do you say?
1: She did, it doesn't make sense.
0: Yeah, well, that's true. I'd go along with that. So there is Cisneros, non-English speaking, getting free medical treatment every month and murdering people mentally ill. Democrat voter, you know.
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3: It's definitely going to feel like the heart of summer here in early September. A heat advisory out all the way through Friday. Mostly sunny, hot today, mid-90s for afternoon highs. Not much relief tonight. Warm and muggy, mostly clear, lows in the mid-70s. More sunshine. The summer heat continues Thursday, highs in the upper 90s. I'm LAX News storm tracker meteorologist T.G. Shuck on Lexington's News Traffic and Weather Station, 97.3 FM and 590 AM WVLK.
4: News. I'm Gian Gelosi. Day five of deliberations in the Lindsey Clancy murder trial and the deadlocked jury working to decide whether she's criminally responsible for killing her three young kids.
5: Right now, it's not clear exactly the reason for their impasse and how many jurors are on one side of the argument versus the other. But I did have the opportunity to ask Kevin Reddington, Lindsey Clancy's lawyer, about it. Reddington says if the jury can't reach a verdict and there is a mistrial, he fully expects the Plymouth County DA to retry this case.
4: Fox's Nate Foy, Tiger Woods changing his plea in a DUI case from a rollover crash in March near his home in Florida.
6: The state amended the DUI charge to willful, wanton, reckless driving. Now, Woods pled guilty, which comes with a $1,000 bond and a five-year driver's license suspension.
4: And that is Fox's Dana Marie McNichol reporting. 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
6: For a couple of years now, the very, very liberal Montgomery County, Maryland, bordering Washington, D.C., they've been yipping and yapping about their police shortage. They're short hundreds of police officers, at least 200 officers in Montgomery County. And yesterday, they announced that they're disbanding their drunk driving unit after, 200 vacancies.

0: cities, more than 200 vacancies, Montgomery County Police. And they're doing away with permanently their DUI, driving under the influence unit, because they don't have enough police. And the Democrat response is...
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2: Deliberating Lindsey Clancy's fate for a fifth day. I'm Dave Anthony, Fox News. And as that happens in court at the murder trial in Massachusetts, they are considering whether Lindsey Clancy is guilty of killing her three children, or they're going to go with her insanity defense and not guilty. Meanwhile, as that case goes on, Tiger Woods admits he's guilty in court this morning in Florida in a DUI case related to his March car crash.
3: Mr. Woods admitted to his actions. He admitted to driving, reckless driving.
2: Now, that's Tom Backerdahl, the prosecutor.
4: The golfer can't drive for 5 years. Part of the sentence imposed in Martin County, Florida, as well as fines and court fees. Attorneys for Woods and the prosecution reaching agreement on a plea deal. Tiger pleading no contest on charges of reckless driving and refusal to submit to a lawful test. He also pled guilty to a careless driving citation. The golf legend has been involved in at least four major crashes over the years.
2: That's Fox's Frank Lanza. When will the Iranian people rise up and fight? President Trump asked that on Truth Social after more U.S. attacks and more Iranian retaliation.
5: U.S. airstrikes pummeled Iranian targets near the Strait of Hormuz. Iranian forces fired missiles and drones at U.S. allies, including Jordan and Kuwait. American officials say there are no casualties from those Iranian strikes, but Tehran is accusing the U.S. of killing civilians who had gathered at a wedding party. The renewed attacks marks the first escalation of fighting since July. President Trump has focused on ramping up economic pressure on Iran, arguing the country's economy is on the brink of collapse.
2: That's Fox's Jared Halpern at the White House. Oil prices are inching up this morning. WTI is over 90 bucks a barrel after a spike up the last couple of days. 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
6: It's definitely going to feel like the heart of summer here in early September. A heat advisory out all the way through Friday. Mostly sunny, hot today, mid-90s for afternoon highs. Not much relief tonight. Warm and muggy, mostly clear, lows in the mid-70s. More sunshine. The summer heat continues Thursday. Highs in the upper 90s. I'm LAX News storm tracker meteorologist T.G. Shuck on Lexington's News, Traffic and Weather Station, 97.3 FM and 590 AM WVLK.
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0: All right. All right, I have the mailbag coming up. Mailbag questions still approaching. Now let's go to the telephones. As I'm looking at the big board here, and I want to go to everybody, but let me go to gosh, so many great callers. Let's go to let's go to Ed calling from Charleston, South Carolina. I want to go to everybody on the board. Ed, you're on the Chris Plant Show.
1: Yes, sir. You were talking about that film, I think 1948, Rat Snake or something. Snake Pit. I apologize.
0: Sure.
1: But anyway, there was another book by Ken Casey, K-E-S-E-Y.
0: It's Ken Kesey. Yeah, Ken Kesey. Yeah.
1: One flew over the cuckoo's nest.
0: Right.
1: And that was in 1962.
0: Yeah.
1: And there was a 1975 movie.
0: Yeah, sure. Oh yeah, big. It was a huge movie. Yeah, Jack Nicholson, and it's it's a wild movie and kind of fun movie. Chief and all that good stuff. Yeah, I think the Looney Bins. You know, they're loony.
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3: It's definitely going to feel like the heart of summer here in early September. A heat advisory out all the way through Friday. Mostly sunny, hot today, mid-90s for afternoon highs. Not much relief tonight. Warm and muggy, mostly clear, lows in the mid-70s. More sunshine. The summer heat continues Thursday, highs in the upper 90s. I'm LAX News Storm Tracker Meteorologist T.G. Shuck on Lexington's News Traffic and Weather Station, 97.3 FM and 590 AM WVLK.
4: News. I'm Therese Crowley. Golf legend Tiger Woods takes a plea deal on his DUI rollover in Florida.
5: The judge throwing the book at Tiger Woods. The golfer can't drive for 5 years. Part of the sentence imposed in Martin County, Florida, as well as fines and court fees. Attorneys for Woods and the prosecution reaching agreement on a plea deal. Tiger pleading no contest on charges of reckless driving and refusal to submit to a lawful test.
4: Fox's Frank Lanza. The Lindsey Clancy murder trial jury back for day five of deliberations in a nearby court. A photographer arraigned for taking pictures of the jurors, but the judge says it won't impact the case. Fox has learned President Trump will host 9/11 first responders at the White House next week with a 21-foot steel beam recovered from the World Trade Center. Fallen South Tower displayed on the ellipse. 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

0: Dave Chappelle. Can't forget Dave Chappelle. I apologize for leaving that out. We're going to celebrate VJ Day. We got to have
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2: It's day five of deliberations. I'm Lisa Brady, Fox News. The jury back behind closed doors in Massachusetts, where Lindsay Clancy is charged with murder in the deaths of her three young children and is using an insanity defense. Defense attorney Kevin

0: Eddington telling reporters.
1: Let's see what they do today. They've been obviously incredibly hardworking, and we'll see how it works out today.
0: The jury continuing its work after telling the judge they were deadlocked yesterday. In the same courtroom today, a woman was arraigned on charges related to the jury.
2: 56-year-old Dawn Light is the woman who was arrested here yesterday afternoon for allegedly trying to take pictures of jurors as they were leaving the courtroom. She is charged with one count of aggravated intimidation of a witness or jurors.
0: Fox's Nate Foy at the courthouse in Plymouth. Light could face up to 20 years in prison if convicted. She was released after the arraignment, agreeing not to release any photos or videos of jurors and the judge ordering her to stay away. If you drive, you go back to jail. That message from a judge in Florida to golfer Tiger Woods in court earlier today to accept a plea deal for a car crash in March, originally charged with driving under the influence and refusal to submit to a blood alcohol test, pleading no contest today to reckless driving and a testing count. His license now suspended for 5 years.
3: This marks his second DUI arrest. Back in 2017, Woods fell asleep behind the wheel of his running car at 3 a.m. A toxicology report found pain medications in his system. At that time, he pled guilty to reckless driving, but his license was not suspended. So now, for the first time, he won't be getting behind the wheel.
0: Fox's Dana Marie McNichol. The prosecutor denies any special treatment, telling reporters in this year's case it would be difficult to prove DUI because Woods had built up a tolerance to pain medication. The remnants of Tropical Storm Edward still posing a flood threat for parts of Texas a day after landfall in Louisiana. 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
4: It's definitely going to feel like the heart of summer here in early September. A heat advisory out all the way through Friday. Mostly sunny, hot today, mid-90s for afternoon highs. Not much relief tonight. Warm and muggy, mostly clear, lows in the mid-70s. More sunshine. The summer heat continues Thursday, highs in the upper 90s. I'm LAX News storm tracker meteorologist T.G. Shuck on Lexington's News Traffic and Weather Station 97.3 FM and 590 AM WVLK.
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0: the Lindsey Clancy trial that the deliberations continue on as supporters keep piling up of Lindsey Clancy, the woman who says that she did murder her children. It's just a matter of, will she be busted for that as a matter of law, or will she be found not guilty by reason of insanity? Deliberations continue, and crazy people keep supporting her.
1: Do you stand with her, yes or no?
2: I don't think she did it.
3: Yes.
4: We feel she's very sleep deprived. Her job as a labor and delivery nurse working night shifts and three children is
5: a lot.
4: A lot.
1: Do you have children?
5: Yes.
1: Would you ever hurt them?
5: Yes and no. As a mom or as a dad, I think that you are not perfect.
1: So what are the consequences she should face for this?
6: Obviously, she's already in a wheelchair.
7: He should go to jail for negligence. He needs to take care of his kids, and that was his responsibility.
1: Is this any of your girlfriends?
8: Mine.
1: This is your girlfriend?
8: Yes.
1: I think you have to do some reflection on that.
9: I just have seen a little bit on TikTok of the case.
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12: TikTok.
0: Caitlin Bennett with that video footage. What? What is that? 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We'll explore it next. Dan Bongino stops by the program. He's got some theories on this subject. We'll discuss it as ahead on The Vince Show.
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26: They're back behind closed doors. Elisa Brady, Fox News. The jury deliberating for a fifth day at the Lindsey Clancy murder trial in Massachusetts. A day after telling the judge they could not reach a unanimous decision over the killing of her three young children. And now a woman is accused of trying to film anonymous jurors outside the courthouse.
27: Dawn Light has pleaded not guilty to a charge of intimidation of a witness, juror, police, or court official. Prosecutors say Light was parked in a restricted area near Plymouth Superior Court and questioned by state police serving on the security detail for the Lindsey Clancy murder trial. When they asked if she had been filming or taking pictures of anyone in the parking lot, she said no. Investigators found deleted photos on her phone of jurors walking out of the courthouse, and Light was arrested. Her attorney says she was trying to take a picture of Lindsey Clancy.
26: Fox's Tani J. Powers. Following today's arraignment, Light was released without having to post bail, but was ordered to stay away from the court, jurors, and witnesses. Golf great Tiger Woods pleads no contest to two counts, including reckless driving, after being charged charged with driving under the influence in a March crash near his Florida home.
2: Now, at the time of the crash, Woods failed multiple field sobriety tests and had two hydrocodone pills.

0: in its pocket. Now, the state attorney said Woods' case was difficult to prosecute because they had to prove he was impaired while driving. He said a doctor's report revealed Woods built up a tolerance to the pain medication.
1: Fox's Dana Marie McNichol at the courthouse in Stuart, Florida, where Woods was fined $1,500 and his license was suspended for 5 years. The U.S. and Iran trading the most intense strikes in weeks. Secretary of State Marco Rubio telling the Brian Kilmeade Show.
2: We will continue to target those things that pose an imminent threat to our forces and to global shipping in the straits. The straits will remain open and they will not be under Iranian control.
1: Iran firing missiles and drones at several Gulf neighbors and a U.S. base in Jordan in response to U.S. strikes. No U.S. casualties reported. 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
3: It's definitely going to feel like the heart of summer here in early September. A heat advisory out all the way through Friday. Mostly sunny, hot today, mid-90s for afternoon highs. Not much relief tonight. Warm and muggy, mostly clear, lows in the mid-70s. More sunshine. The summer heat continues Thursday. Highs in the upper 90s. I'm LAX News storm tracker meteorologist T.G. Shuck on Lexington's News Traffic and Weather Station 97.3 FM and 590 AM WVLK.
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0: Courthouse was arraigned on criminal charges and released with a warning to stay away. 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
1: It's definitely going to feel like the heart of summer here in early September. A heat advisory out all the way through Friday. Mostly sunny, hot today, mid-90s for afternoon highs. Not much relief tonight. Warm and muggy, mostly clear, lows in the mid-70s. More sunshine. The summer heat continues Thursday, highs in the upper 90s. I'm LAX News storm tracker meteorologist T.G. Shuck on Lexington's News Traffic and Weather Station, 97.3 FM and 590 AM WVLK.
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15: The jury remains deadlocked on Lisa Brady, Fox News. At the Lindsay Clancy murder trial in Massachusetts, the jury just telling the judge for the second time since yesterday they cannot reach a unanimous decision over the killings of Clancy's three young children. The judge telling them again to keep trying, but using an instruction that means it's the last chance to reach a verdict. It's day five of deliberations.
16: They have to consider whether or not Lindsay Clancy is criminally responsible for strangling her three children. Did she know what she was doing was wrong, and could she control her actions? And then after they answer that question, if they do find her criminally responsible, they then have to decide what to charge her with: first degree murder, second degree murder, or manslaughter.
15: Fox's Brian Yenis at the courthouse in Plymouth. The jury already deliberating for about 27 hours in all, including about 10 hours since first telling the judge they were deadlocked yesterday morning. Meantime, an arraignment was held this morning for a woman accused of trying to film anonymous jurors outside the courthouse. She was released and ordered to stay away and could face years in prison if convicted. President Trump appears to suggest it may only be a matter of time before Iran's leaders face an uprising and possible overthrow.
17: The regime is getting weaker and weaker by the day, and at some point they're not going to be able to shoot so easily, because I think the people aren't going to take it.
15: He says Iran has killed thousands of protesters. Earlier, the president denying reports he's trying to force Iran back to the negotiating table as an economic pressure campaign continues, along with a round of airstrikes that Iran responded to with missiles and drones launched at U.S. allies. U.S. Energy Secretary Chris Wright in Venezuela.
18: If we can replace the conflict of the past with commerce.

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2: It's definitely going to feel like the heart of summer here in early September. A heat advisory out all the way through Friday. Mostly sunny, hot today, mid-90s for afternoon highs. Not much relief tonight. Warm and muggy, mostly clear, lows in the mid-70s. More sunshine. The summer heat continues Thursday, highs in the upper 90s. I'm LAX News Storm Tracker Meteorologist T.G. Shuck on Lexington's News Traffic and Weather Station, 97.3 FM and 590 AM WVLK.
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2: It may be the jury's last chance. Only Sobrady, Fox News, after telling the judge for the second time they're deadlocked at the Lindsay Clancy murder trial in Massachusetts, Plymouth Superior Court Judge William Sullivan delivering what's referred to as the dynamite instruction, a last push before a possible mistrial.
3: It urges a consensus, with Sullivan telling the jury no future group can do better than this one.
4: There is no reason to suppose that the case will ever be submitted to 12 persons more intelligent, more impartial, or more competent to decide it.
3: Nine women and three men are deciding between first or second degree murder, manslaughter, or finding Clancy not criminally responsible for killing her three children.
2: Fox's Grinnell Scott, day five of deliberations. President Trump isn't ruling out more strikes on Iran, but also says the renewed attacks won't last for too long.
5: We've controlled and we are controlling the Hormuz Strait.
2: Iran still claims it controls the strait and responded to yesterday's airstrikes by launching missiles and drones at U.S. allies. U.S. energy firms are pledging to invest billions of dollars in Venezuela's oil fields as part of a deal with the Trump administration.
6: Several American oil companies were on hand for a signing ceremony in Caracas between interim Venezuelan President Delcy Rodriguez and U.S. Energy Secretary Chris Wright, establishing new partnerships.
7: These are critical in starting this ball rolling of peace, opportunity, and prosperity for everyone in Venezuela.
6: The commitments from U.S. firms follows a historic agreement between Rodriguez and the Trump administration to develop more than a dozen oil fields with reserves of 65 billion barrels.
2: Fox's Jared Halpern at the White House. Critics question the legality of the partnership, and industry analysts say it could take years to develop oil production. Wall Street snaps a losing streak. The Dow up 294 at the bell. 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
8: It's definitely going to feel like the heart of summer here in early September. A heat advisory out all the way through Friday. Mostly sunny, hot today, mid-90s for afternoon highs. Not much relief tonight. Warm and muggy, mostly clear, lows in the mid-70s. More sunshine. The summer heat continues Thursday, highs in the upper 90s. I'm LAX News storm tracker meteorologist T.G. Shuck on Lexington's News Traffic and Weather Station, 97.3 FM and 590 AM WVLK.
9: Now an update on Lexington traffic from the Scheller Automotive Traffic Center. Here's Deidre Ransdell.
10: No accidents to report at this time. The usual slowdowns on Nicholasville Road and on New Circle Road all the way over to Winchester Road. Outside of that, you should be delay-free. I'm Deidre with your afternoon traffic.
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3: Now an update on Lexington traffic from the Scheller Automotive Traffic Center. Here's Deidre Ransdell.
4: Things are moving smoothly around the city. We do have a non-injury accident inbound Tates Creek Road at Gainesway Drive. The right lane is partially blocked, so use caution in the area. I'm Deidre with your afternoon traffic.
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6: They'll sleep on it at least one more night. On Lisa Brady, Fox News. The judge just sending the jury home at the Lindsey Clancy murder trial in Massachusetts after a fifth day of deliberations.
7: Thank you for your time, your commitment to this case. I'm going to ask you to come back tomorrow morning, 9 o'clock, resume your deliberations.
6: This only about 2 hours after the jury told the judge, William Sullivan, for the second time since yesterday that they could not reach a unanimous decision. He told them to try again, using instructions that are considered a final push before possibly declaring a mistrial if they still can't reach a verdict. Clancy is using an insanity defense over the killing of her three young children. President Trump is signaling renewed airstrikes on Iran won't last for long, telling reporters the U.S. took out new equipment they tried to build along the Strait of Hormuz, Iran striking back against U.S. allies.
8: President Trump insists gas prices will also fall as soon as the conflict is over.
9: Which I don't think will be very much longer. I don't know how much more they can take.
8: But the president warns he is not allowing the midterm elections in November to drive his decision-making on ending the war.
6: Fox's Jared Halpern at the White House. The president's former daughter-in-law, Vanessa Trump, in court with her boyfriend, Tiger Woods, as he pleaded no contest to two charges, including reckless driving, in a DUI case stemming from a rollover crash near his Florida home in March.
10: Now, at the time of the crash, Woods failed multiple field sobriety tests and had two hydrocodone pills in his pocket.
6: Fox's Dana Marie McNichol at the courthouse in Stewart. Prosecutors deny any special treatment.
10: The state attorney said Woods' case was difficult to prosecute because they had to prove he was impaired while driving. He said a doctor's report revealed Woods built up a tolerance to the pain medication.
6: Woods was fined $1,500 and his driver's license suspended for 5 years. However, he could still drive a golf cart in Florida where it doesn't require a license if you're at least 18. 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
11: Here's your LX 18 storm tracker forecast. Another very warm summer night. Clear, overnight lows dropping down to the mid-70s. Your day tomorrow, the heat advisory continues. Maybe the hottest day of the bunch. Mostly sunny, hot and humid. High temperatures middle and upper 90s. Heat index should be up over 100 during the afternoon. Certainly, take it easy. Looking ahead to Friday, partly sunny, scattered thunderstorms. Still in the mid-90s and really humid. Saturday, partly sunny, our best chance of storms were in the upper 80s. I'm Chief Meteorologist Bill Mack on Lexington's News, Traffic, and Weather Station. 97.3 FM, WVLK.
12: Now an update on Lexington traffic from the Scheller Automotive Traffic Center. Here's Deidre Ransdell.
13: We have a non-injury accident outbound Georgetown Road between Citation Boulevard and Spur Road. One lane remains blocked. Also, we have a report of traffic signals that are dark. There is a power outage reported New Circle Road at Bryan Station Road and Meadow Lane. So be sure you treat those areas as four-way stops and use extra caution. I'm Deidre with your afternoon traffic.
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1: 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Traffic signals are dark at New Circle Road at Bryan Station Road and Meadow Lane and Industry Road as well. 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I'm Deidre with your afternoon traffic.
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15: Start again in the morning. I'm Lee Silicera, Fox News. After the fifth day deliberation in the Massachusetts trial of Lindsey Clancy ended without a verdict.
16: Superior Court Judge William Sullivan told the deliberating members on the jury he knew it was a long day, but let them know he's still confident they can decide this matter.
17: What I'm going to do is, first off, thank you for your time, your commitment. In this case,
16: the jury for the second time told the judge they could not come to a unanimous verdict, prompting the so-called dynamite instruction to push consensus. Defense attorney Kevin Reddington said why he thinks that could work.
18: It tells you common sense that, you know, if you're in the majority, listen to the minority and vice versa. And I think they listen to that.
16: Day six of deliberations begins Thursday morning.
15: Fox's Colonel Scott. As Iran continues to pound its neighbors, President Trump says U.S. strikes on Iran won't continue for long.
19: The regime is getting weaker and weaker by the day. And at some point, they're not going to be able to shoot so easily because I think the people aren't going to take it.
15: And the president predicts gas prices will fall as soon as the conflict is over, but also said he won't allow the midterms to drive his decision on ending it. In the House,
20: the joint resolution is not agreed to.
15: Lawmakers failing to advance a constitutional amendment that would cap the Supreme Court at 9 justices. The tally was 221 to 206. All Republicans voted in favor. Nearly all Democrats voted against. The NBA has suspended L.A. Clippers owner Steve Ballmer for 1 year. The team will forfeit 5 first-round draft picks from 2029 to 2033. And president of basketball operations Lawrence Frank has been banned for 6 months for violating the league's salary cap rules. 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
21: Here's your LX 18 storm tracker forecast. Another very warm summer night. Clear, overnight lows dropping down to the mid-70s. Your day tomorrow, the heat advisory continues. Maybe the hottest day of the bunch. Mostly sunny, hot and humid. High temperatures middle and upper 90s. Heat index should be up over 100 during the afternoon. Certainly, take it easy. Looking ahead to Friday, partly sunny, scattered thunderstorms. Still in the mid-90s and really humid. Saturday, partly sunny. Our best chance of storms were in the upper 80s. I'm Chief Meteorologist Bill Mack on Lexington's News, Traffic, and Weather Station. 97.3 FM, WVLK.
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1: Here's your LX 18 storm tracker forecast. Another very warm summer night. Clear, overnight lows dropping down to the mid-70s. Your day tomorrow, the heat advisory continues. Maybe the hottest day of the bunch. Mostly sunny, hot and humid, high temperatures middle and upper 90s, heat index should be up over 100 during the afternoon. Certainly, take it easy. Looking ahead to Friday, partly sunny, scattered thunderstorms, still in the mid-90s and really humid. Saturday, partly sunny, our best chance of storms were in the upper 80s. I'm Chief Meteorologist Bill Mack on Lexington's News, Traffic, and Weather Station, 97.3 FM WVLK.
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0: the exact number of victims or their condition. The shooter is reportedly dead. Minnesota Governor Tim Walz said in a post on social media, the state officials are on the ground helping local law enforcement respond. A fifth day of deliberations for the jury in the Lindsey Clancy trial ends with no verdict. They're determining whether the Massachusetts mom is criminally responsible for the deaths of her three children.
1: Just after lunch today, the jury of nine women and three men sent a note to the judge saying they are still dead. Judge William Sullivan then read the Tui Rodriguez or dynamite charge, a final instruction urging the jury to reconsider their positions. This is the last time the judge can force them to deliberate. If they remain deadlocked, it can end in a mistrial.
0: Fox's Brian Yenis in Plymouth. Clancy had admitted to killing the children, but her defense says she suffered from postpartum psychosis. The prosecution says she knew what she was doing. After this latest round of strikes on Iran, President Trump indicating the U.S. has no plans on escalation, saying the U.S. took out all the new equipment Iran attempted to build.
2: We've controlled and we are controlling the Hormuz Strait. We are bringing lots of boats out every day with millions of barrels of oil.
0: The president saying the price of gas will come down once the conflict is over. The FBI is investigating a report that millions of American driver's licenses were exposed online. Earlier this week, an independent journalist said he discovered a site on the dark web selling digital scans of millions of licenses from people in the U.S. and Canada, and that he confirmed the authenticity of the data being sold with nine people. 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
3: Here's your Lakes 18 storm tracker forecast. Another very warm summer night. Clear, overnight lows dropping down to the mid-70s. Your day tomorrow, the heat advisory continues. Maybe the hottest day of the bunch. Mostly sunny, hot and humid. High temperatures middle and upper 90s. Heat index should be up over 100 during the afternoon. Certainly, take it easy. Looking ahead to Friday, partly sunny, scattered thunderstorms. Still in the mid-90s and really humid. Saturday, partly sunny. Our best chance of storms were in the upper 80s. I'm Chief Meteorologist Bill Mack on Lexington's News, Traffic, and Weather Station. 97.3 FM, WVLK.
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0: want you to think about it a second. If a foreign prosecutor in a foreign court with judges made up of foreign countries had jurisdiction over you, what would you make of that? To have jurisdiction over the president of the United States and the vice president and the cabinet members, over generals and admirals and all of our military personnel, and we have this dip, dim, dip, blah, blah, watch your mouth. You have her saying that it's a disgrace or it's shameless that we haven't conferred authority to them. See, this is globalism. Trading with another country is not globalism. God, the IQ level of these critics is just so low. And most of them are very wealthy trading with, you know, like Middle East countries. You must be a globalist. All right, well, are we doing cyber over here with Qatar? Excuse me? Now, 99.9% of us don't do that. And if you favor international trade, as I do, you're a globalist. It's not possible. We need to sell things overseas, and we need to buy things from overseas where we have gaps, and we need to be free to do either. We need to be free to do either. And there's nothing wrong with it. Nothing at all wrong with it. Ladies and gentlemen, can I ask you a question, by the way? May I ask you a question? Anybody here go to Walmart? You ever go to Walmart, Mr. Producer? You were there yesterday. I go there, too. Why do you go to Walmart, may I ask? Looking for good prices, right? How about Costco? Anybody have a Costco card? I have one of those. Do you have one of those, Mr. Producer? I mean, the hot dogs alone, but nonetheless, why do you go to Costco? Because, at least theoretically, but in truth, the prices are lower, right? They're lower. Any of you use coupons when you buy things? Of course. Why? I don't, because I'm lazy. But other people do, because they want a deal. Do you look for sales? Doesn't everybody? What do you do on Black Friday? Some of you stay home, but many of you go, why? Because you're looking for sales. What are you looking for, basically? Any of you go to Marshall's? You ever go to Marshall's, Mr. Producer? If you're married, you go to Marshall's, trust me. Yeah. How about some of these other stores? You go to these places. Why do you go? You want a cheaper price, right? Less expensive. What if some of those things are made overseas? Tell me the truth. Do you still buy them? Do you buy Nikes? Do you buy sneakers that are made overseas? Now you do. Even the most patriotic Americans do from time to time, right? Including food from overseas. You know, orchids and so forth, they come from overseas. There's no avoiding it. Well, then we're all globalists, aren't we? No, that's not what globalism means. Globalism means this. Surrendering our sovereignty to some crap kangaroo court. I'll be right back.
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3: Here's your LX 18 storm tracker forecast. Another very warm summer night. Clear, overnight lows dropping down to the mid-70s. Your day tomorrow, the heat advisory continues. Maybe the hottest day of the bunch. Mostly sunny, hot and humid. High temperatures middle and upper 90s. Heat index should be up over 100 during the afternoon. Certainly take it easy. Looking ahead to Friday, partly sunny, scattered thunderstorms. Still in the mid-90s and really humid. Saturday, partly sunny, our best chance of storms were in the upper 80s. I'm Chief Meteorologist Bill Mack on Lexington's News, Traffic, and Weather Station. 97.3 FM, WVLK.
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